honest to God truth, tonight is the anniversary of the invention of the potato chip. We'll celebrate with Poetry Corner soon after Autumn Kings on Hard Drive XL.

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0: 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It's the great Brutus of Loo!
3: Let us say an ode to our dearest friend, at least in the world of snacks. It's that miracle food called the potato chip, and I can eat them by the stacks. Potato chips are a perfect food, both tasty and fun to eat. It's easy to polish off a whole bag whilst in front of your TV you seat. Here's a great potato chip fact. They were invented by a man named Crumb, which seems apropos with crumbs in your lap running down towards the crack of your bum. So tonight we salute the potato chip, though I must close with one small snag. I wish there were more chips and less air in each potato chip bag.
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12: That's right, Jane. We're interrupting your regularly scheduled programming to share compelling results from a local survey. According to the More More Institute of Health and Wellness, 100% of Fort Wayne residents reported increased levels of fun after shopping at 20 past 4 and more. Local analysts are calling it the More Fun Phenomenon. The study covered various summer activities, lake days, baseball games, outdoor concerts, even mowing the lawn, and concluded that everything was 100% more fun after shopping at 20 past 4 and more.
13: 100% more fun?
12: Jane, where are you going?
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1: 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If you love the old school grappling, this is the place. Tony Iommi of Black Sabbath joining me in just a moment.
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0: Tony Iommi of Black Sabbath is joining me every night this week as featured artist. Tony, let's talk about your forthcoming new album, From the Dark. What was the timetable for recording this?
1: There was no timetable. I've done it over a period. I've done it in my own time. And that was a great thing, Lou. You know, it's normally under when we've done Sabbath stuff and that, there's always a time limit. You have a rehearsal, writing period, and then recording. With this, I've been able to

0: put stuff down when I want, really. There was no, you have to have it done by then. So it's enabled me to be able to just come in the studio, put an idea down and live with it a bit and then maybe change it or try something else. So it's just not so much pressure.
1: Do you ever miss deadlines at all? Because certainly there are artists who, if they don't have deadlines, probably would never finish records.
0: Well, that's right. Yeah. But there was no, I was doing it for pleasure. I really enjoyed writing and coming up with ideas. It started off as I was going to do an instrumental album originally, and I'd done a bit of acoustic stuff, and I'd done a couple of instrumental tracks. But then I thought, no, I think I'd like to do one with a singer. So it went from the instrumental to the doing one with a singer. So I started writing more differently for a vocalist, really. And Jorn was the ideal vocalist for this.
1: Where did you two first meet?
0: Oh, we met quite a few years ago. He actually did the, when Ronnie passed, he did the Ronnie tribute. We'd done a tribute in London. And Jorn sang two or three songs with us, and Glenn Hughes sang. And I liked his voice. I always liked Jorn's voice. He's got a strong, powerful voice. No, it appealed to me, so I wanted to use him.

0: Bring Me the Horizon on Hard Drive XL, preceded in the rock by the new solo tune from Tony Iommi of Black Sabbath. It's entitled World Alone. It's going to be on the new album From the Dark, which drops October 23rd. Looking forward to speaking to Tony this week about the new stuff. He is going to tell some great Aussie stories. We are also going to cover the Aussie Black Sabbath farewell show from last year. And if he's willing, we'll talk about the very first concert I ever saw, which was Black Sabbath on the Technical Ecstasy Tour, Madison Square Garden, Ted Nugent opened, Frank Zappa was the MC. My life has been downhill since then.
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2: Vince McMahon of the WWE is celebrating his 80th birthday tonight. We mark the occasion with wrestling films in Screen Time, including this one from 2006, Nacho Libre. Jack Black stars as a down-and-out guy who is looking to help an orphanage by becoming a professional wrestler. Hilarity ensues. 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From 2006 with Jack Black, who celebrates his own birthday later this week, Nacho Libre.
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0: Thank you for hanging with me on this Monday edition of Hard Drive XL. I'm your host, the Sonic Warrior, Lou Brutus. Not only are there a large number of phenomenal new rock albums dropping this week, there are also some really phenomenal films, the most important of which, at least to the rock and roll crowd, is Ghost, their new performance film, Too Big to Rig. If you can find it in IMAX, by God, do it. And while we're at it, The Odyssey is still out there, which you also have to see in IMAX. Also opening this week, the new Ridley Scott post-apocalyptic film, The Dog Stars, and a film that got shelved by the studio, wasn't originally supposed to come out, but it's hitting this week, Coyote versus Acme. If you're like me and you love Looney Tunes cartoons, this is the must-see by Labor Day weekend.
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1: Mr. John Bush, who you should know from his work with Armored Saint and Anthrax, is 62. Andreas Kisser, guitarist from Sepultura, is 57. The late Danny Joe Brown, the original lead singer of Molly Hatchet, got to see them on my birthday once, opening for the Outlaws at the Capitol Theater in Passaic, New Jersey. Danny Joe, born this day in 1951. Chappelle, Dave Chappelle, is 52. Cal Ripken Jr., who holds the consecutive games record in the MLB, is 65. Rupert Grint, Ron Weasley from the Harry Potter films, is 37. And Vince McMahon, who we're celebrating in screen time, is 80. Finally, this day, 2021, Charlie Watts of the Rolling Stones passed at 80. Met him on a number of occasions. He had a very bemused air about him.
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2: 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It's a wrestling term that my friends and I also used for each other when we were too wasted to get off the floor. Brutus is down! He's pinned!

Got a rant for dog owners in just a moment. 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

0: the XL. 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It's Lou's rant of the day.
1: You know those videos where people stand in front of their dogs, then hold up a blanket and make the dog think they disappeared? I hate those videos. I know. Everybody thinks they're funny, but think of the poor dog. The dog does not understand magic or humor. They only think that their best friend in the world has up and disappeared like a fart in the wind. Yes, I know. There are bigger problems in the world, but this is one we can actually fix. So please, stop freaking out your dog.
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1: Vince McMahon of the WWE is 80 years old tonight. 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
6: That's right, Jane. 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According to the More More Institute of Health and Wellness, 100% of Fort Wayne residents reported increased levels of fun after shopping at 20 past 4 and more. Local analysts are calling it the More Fun Phenomenon. The study covered various summer activities, lake days, baseball games, outdoor concerts, even mowing the lawn, and concluded that everything was 100% more fun after shopping at 20 past 4 and more.
7: 100% more fun?
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0: Cody Quistad of Wage War joins me now as special guest. Cody, you have a headlining tour on the way in October, which means your sets are going to be longer. Does that change how you approach touring at all?
1: You know, when you're starting out and you're playing like six songs a night and you can just gas yourself, and then you start looking at these headliners playing 19 or 20 songs, it's like, how are they doing it? And it's like, oh, because they have lights, LED wall, fire, smoke. It's like the whole, then the show can kind of do the thing. But yeah, we try to still play as if we have no lights, but sometimes you got to let the lights do the heavy lifting.
0: If you can, you know, give us some fly on the wall sort of vantage when you do go into rehearsals. And again, you guys are hardened live veterans. I get it. But when you get those first few days back and you're trying to get all your chops back, what is it like in the rehearsal room? Do you do the set all the way through? Do you do dribs and like what's the day like?
1: Yeah. So normally we do like a production day first. So everything that's like not needed for band will be there, you know, crew and stuff, and making sure all the gizmos and gadgets work and guitar tones and, you know, in-ear production, whatever. So that's usually day one. Day two, we normally come in. And first thing we're going to do is if we're playing any new songs, it's just straight to the woodshop, only drilling new songs. And then the second day we tried to get through a full set run through, didn't happen. We still had to make tweaks and stuff. By day three, we're doing like two run throughs if we can, plus new songs. Yeah. By day four, usually we feel pretty good. We've actually never done a 4-day rehearsal until this time.

0: Guns N' Roses for this Monday edition of Hard Drive XL. They have shows on the way later this week in both Edmonton and Vancouver, Canada, and they show up on time. Although I remember the old days, schlepping hours to see Guns N' Roses when they may or may not hit the stage before 1 or 2 o'clock in the morning. I wanted to strangle Axl Rose with my bare hands. Wage War before that. Thank you to Cody Quistad for joining me as special guest. They're going to be at Sick New World in Fort Worth, Texas, October 24th. That'll be the jump-off point for their headlining tour. That will feature We Came as Romans, Varials, and Cane Hill. I will see that tour somewhere on the East Coast, I think around Thanksgiving.
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8: That's right, Jane. We're interrupting your regularly scheduled programming to share compelling results from a local survey. According to the More More Institute of Health and Wellness, 100% of Fort Wayne residents reported increased levels of fun after shopping at 20 past 4 and more. Local analysts are calling it the More Fun Phenomenon. The study covered various summer activities, lake days, baseball games, outdoor concerts, even mowing the lawn, and concluded that everything was 100% more fun after shopping at 20 past 4 and more.
9: 100% more fun?
8: Jane, where are you going?
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Avenged Sevenfold, who are soon wrapping their tour with Good Charlotte. They will be in Salt Lake City on Wednesday. I got all sorts of friends from Idaho going to that gig. 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
2: Vince McMahon of the WWE is 80 years old tonight. 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Also, the late, great Burt Young of Rocky fame from 2011. 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
9: That's right, Jane. 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According to the More More Institute of Health and Wellness, 100% of Fort Wayne residents reported increased levels of fun after shopping at 20 past 4 and more. Local analysts are calling it the More Fun Phenomenon. The study covered various summer activities, lake days, baseball games, outdoor concerts, even mowing the lawn, and concluded that everything was 100% more fun after shopping at 20 past 4 and more.
10: 100% more fun?
9: Jane, where are you going?
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0: That band will be joining me this Friday night via the Hard Drive Archive, 3 days grace on Hard Drive XL. The Hard Drive Archive tonight will be featuring a conversation in just a few moments with Maria Brink and Chris Howorth of In This Moment. I'm Lou Brutus. I do want to take a quick moment out to say thank you. If you listen to the show with any regularity, you know, I really don't address personal stuff. I figure you've got your own life to worry about. You don't want to hear about mine. The one subject that I made an exception to that rule was Darla the Wonder Dog, my best friend in the world. And recently we marked the first anniversary since she passed last year at the age of 16 and a half. And I heard from tons of people and it really meant a lot. So thank you. As a matter of fact, you can still get one of our memorial Darla Forever guitar picks, self-addressed stamped envelope, P.O. Box 361, Arnold, Maryland, 21012.
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3: That's right, Jane. 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According to the More More Institute of Health and Wellness, 100% of Fort Wayne residents reported increased levels of fun after shopping at 20 past 4 and more. Local analysts are calling it the More Fun Phenomenon. 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

0: How's your Tuesday morning already?
1: Not too shabby. Terrible night of sleep, but took mom out for her birthday last night. Had a great time.
0: Happy 69 plus one birthday to Cluck's mom today. Yep. She turned 69.
1: Terrible.
0: Where did you take her to dinner?
1: She wanted to go to a... she wanted to go to like an old-timey local root beer stand for some outdoor dinner with everybody, so that's what we did.
0: Oh, with like those concrete tables and stuff?
1: Yeah, so we did that. She likes to go to this place at least one time before they close for the season.
0: Not nice.
1: Fine. It was okay. It was good.
0: So remember last week we were laughing because I jumped off.
1: I couldn't even write her birthday on the card. I was just like, happy birthday. So I'm not going to write now what number it is.
0: Nice. Remember last week we were laughing because I jumped off a step stool and I landed on a hose and messed up my foot and I was limping around like I belonged at the DMV or I belonged at Aldi's shopping. So it keeps getting worse, right? Like my foot keeps getting worse. I landed like on the end of the hose, so my foot like bent around it, so like one side of my foot is killing me and then the other side of my foot is killing me, but the middle is fine, and it keeps getting worse and worse. And last night yesterday afternoon I'm like, there's something wrong here, and I'm actually talking to my wife about it. I'm like, I think I have to go to the doctor. I have to see what's wrong because this is getting worse. It is getting harder for me to walk. And so I thought, wait a minute, well, hold on. Let me try one thing and then see if maybe that fixes it over the next couple of days. So I decided what I was going to do.
1: What are you going to try? You got a little medical knowledge?
0: I decided that I was going to pick off the scab because it ripped the side of my foot open. Like, you know, on the inside of your foot where, you know, you got that big knuckle. All right. It ripped that open. And so I decided I'm going to pick this little scab off of here. And then I'm going to just hammer it with Neosporin and then put a Band-Aid on it and see if maybe that's it. Maybe there's an infection or something in there because it hurts so bad. So I start picking at it, but the scab won't come off. I'm like, what is going on here? Why won't this scab come off? And it feels weird when I'm picking it. I'm like, well, you know what? I'm just going to get some tweezers and I'm going to pinch it. I'm going to twist it. I'm going to pull the scab off. So that's what I did, except it wasn't a scab. It was a big piece of broken plastic was in my foot. It was the size of a match head. It was huge, and it was inside. It was in my foot. And I pulled it out, and whatever it was, as it was healing, it didn't bleed or anything. It just, like, fixed itself around it. So now there's a hole the size of a matchstick in my foot.
1: So you're just walking around with this thing in your foot for a week?
0: Yeah, had no idea that it was a sharp broken piece of plastic. Like it was rounded on the end, but when I pulled it out, it was like a shard of glass. Hey, today, perfectly fine, nothing hurts, walking tip top.
1: You healed yourself.
0: I told my wife. I showed it to her, and I'm like, "This came out of my foot." She's like, "Get out of here! You're kidding me." I was like, "No, that was in my foot the whole time."
1: You guys, that's like one of those concrete scabs that's like welded deep inside you. They suck, says Grumpy Veteran.
0: Yeah, so I'm all excited today because, well, I walk like a normal human being.
1: That's insane,
0: yeah,
1: man.
0: I couldn't believe it. Yeah. Yeah, it was enough that when I was showing my wife and I dropped it, you could hear it hit the floor. Ding, ding, ding. And then I picked it up and threw it in the garbage. All right, welcome to National Banana Split Day. Of course, it's been years since any of us have had a banana split because, well, there's better ice cream options out there. Today is also National Whiskey Sour Day.
1: Oh, tasty.
0: And National Kiss and Makeup Day. If you have an argument with someone and you think that today, you know what, today's the day we put it to bed. Here we go.
1: I can't believe you thought, let me try this one thing, and you did it and fixed it.
0: Yeah, I know. That never happened again.
1: You guys, I have poison ivy on my eyelids. Happy Tuesday.
0: Oh, my God. Really?
1: Were you looking for a golf ball? Stuck your face in?
0: Happy birthday, Billy Ray Cyrus.
1: Oh.
0: Boyfriend of one Elizabeth Hurley. Still doesn't seem fair to any of us. You got who now? Billy Ray Cyrus is sleeping with Elizabeth Hurley. Still.
1: To this day, huh?
0: There's still a couple. I read something about them last week. Absolutely disgusting. But Billy Ray Cyrus, how old is he today?
1: He's got to be 63?
0: 65.
1: Oh, all right. A little older than I thought.
0: All right, we'll play Who's the Oldest out of these three. Also celebrating birthdays today. One, Gene Simmons from Kiss. One, Elvis Costello. One, Rob Halford. All celebrating birthdays today. Who's the oldest out of that bunch?
1: I'm going to say that it's got to be Gene Simmons.
0: And then?
1: And then I'll go Halford.
0: And then?
1: That's the way they're going to go.
0: Now, Gene Simmons is 77 today. Rob Halford is 75. Elvis Costello is only 72.
1: Those glasses do our man no favors.
0: No, not at all.
1: He's always looked like an old nerd ever since we were kids. Man, Simmons is 77.
0: Oh, yeah.
1: I didn't think those guys were that old.
0: No way. All right.
1: I read some stupid interview with him before the show where he's talking about, I'm never going to quit performing on stage because I love it so much. And after I was done reading, I thought, why did I feel the need to read this?
0: of course
1: it's fun.
0: People having adoring people, you?
1: Having people cheer for you and playing music on stage in front of like people who are excited about it and pay you to do it? Of course.
0: All right, let's start right about here. New home design trend is building analog rooms in your house. What's an analog room?
1: Oh, is that a room where everything's like old school?
0: Screen-free place designed for activities like reading, listening to music, playing board games, doing puzzles, or just having conversations. You know, you don't have to build an analog room in your house. You could just designate a room in your house as being an analog room. Please don't let them sell you something else.
1: No.
0: Designers recommend arranging furniture to encourage face-to-face interaction. Have warm lighting. Add books and games. And maybe
1: if you sat down in a chair, there was a chair directly across from your wife sat down. You're just looking. This is why I called you here today. Mm-hmm. I expect there to be some sort of a meeting.
0: I assume that you're here for the conversation.
1: Mm-hmm. Mm-hmm. We're going to have a deep talk now. Are you ready?
0: The goal is, they say, maybe swap out your Bluetooth speaker for a record player. The goal isn't a specific look. It's about creating a space that helps you slow down, reconnect, and take a break from the nonstop digital worlds that we're living in. Speaking of how you're living your life, man, we talked about these. I don't like how much traction this is getting now. We talked about wellness vacations where people go on vacation and try to, you know, get healthier. Anybody that visits the hotel gym irritates me.
1: Yep.
0: I have crazy respect for those people like Mutter Jeff.
1: You're supposed to be living like a slob.
0: Mm-hmm. Yeah, you should have sand in your toes and a drink in your hand and, you know, all that other stuff that David Lee Roth talked about. Like when Mutter Jeff talks about when he's away for work, and he'll text the show and be like, sorry, man, I missed the beginning of the show because I was at the hotel gym working out. I have crazy respect for that, but also I'm disgusted, mostly with myself.
1: Even the hotel employees are like, wait, somebody at the gym right now?
0: Am I going to have to go in there and wipe that down? That's disgusting. More and more people now, instead of buying luxury cars and designer labels, are now finding the new status symbol is your health. Things like longevity clinics, cold plunges, biohacking treatments, and health-focused homes. The global wellness industry now, geez, it's profitable. That's why people keep doing it.
1: Oh, yeah.
0: It is a $7 trillion industry now.
1: Boy.
0: Continues to grow rapidly. Supporters say that positive change. People are aspiring to be in better health because, well, they want to do more stuff. Critics point out that wellness can also be... Oh.
1: This is like when Jason goes to Walmart and flexes on all the scooter people by walking real fancy in front of them.
0: Now that I have a piece of plastic down that I've taken out of my toe.
1: Yep.
0: They do say that wellness has become a class marker since wealthier people have better access to healthy food, trainers, healthcare, and free time. And of course, they're not working 18 hours a day. So they have time to fit in some wellness. The good news is experts say the biggest health wins will always continue to be walking, sleeping well, exercising, eating real food, managing stress are mostly free. That's not true at all. Walking's free. It's hard to sleep well when you've got stress because you can't afford anything. I don't know how I'd feel about this. This lady took her problem to the internet and wants to know, is this weird? The answer is yes, this is weird. I don't know how I would feel if I stumbled upon this. If my wife was doing this to me, a woman discovered that her boyfriend was secretly keeping a spreadsheet rating every dinner that she cooked.
1: Four stars.
0: The good news is the ratings weren't terrible. Most meals scored a 6 or higher. But is it weird? Very. If you found out your wife was keeping a spreadsheet based on the meals that you were cooking, rating them?
1: I'd want to find out what the lowest ranking ones are so I can be done with those or find a way to improve them. Unless you rated them all terribly.
0: I want to find out what the lowest rated ones so that I can just continue to beat them to death for you being so weird and keeping a spreadsheet. She said finding out that he was doing this made her feel judged rather than appreciated. The story blew up on Reddit. Thousands of people weighed in. Some people thought it was, yes, weird, insensitive. Others defended the boyfriend, saying that he might just be one of those data-loving spreadsheet nerds. You know, those dudes that like keeping track of everything.
1: Yeah.
0: A few commenters even said that they keep similar notes of recipes and family favorites. No, it's just weird. I would be weirded out by that. Were you ever going to share this with me? No, it's just keeping track for myself. Yeah. See,
1: the fact that there was no plans to share it, that's the weird part. It's my secret data. Oh, Cubicle Date does say that I take you guys to the hotel gym with me. I'm the only one in there at like 4:30 or 5 in the morning, so you're blasting that crappy little gym right along with me. Aw.
0: Yeah, good for you.
1: I bet you guys could find some hookups in the hotel gym, says Hungover Hoosier. With who? There's nobody else there.
0: No, it's always empty. Cubicle Nate? Mutter Jeff?
1: Yeah, we know the two guys.
0: According to a new study, great news. Headbanging will actually boost your tolerance for physical pain. Researchers set up a study at a heavy metal festival in Germany. They wanted to test whether metal music affects pain perception. They found that headbangers were able to keep their hand and forearms submerged in icy cold water longer than non-headbangers. So that means the metal heads on the Titanic lasted a lot longer than just the regular old folks who went down in the cold water.
1: All right.
0: Scientists pointed out that music doesn't make the cold water feel any less intense, but it did seem to give people a superpower to push through the pain longer because they were headbangers.
1: I can put up with anything, even people making fun of my favorite bands.
0: So if we end up, in icy cold water, we're going to do a little bit better. Oh, here it is. That David Rush guy. I'm starting to wonder that the David Rush guy, he's got over 200 Guinness World Records. He's got another new one. He's starting to rope his family into all these things now. I'm starting to question whether, is it really that hard to get a world record?
1: Is there money attached to this? Like, is there some sort of financial gain from this? Or is he just pissing away his free time? Or does he, like, paid appearances?
0: David Rush and his son just broke the Guinness World Record for the farthest distance to throw and catch a water balloon. How far do you think you can throw a water balloon before it breaks in somebody's face?
1: 40 feet.
0: It's impressive. 141 feet. All That's right. pretty impressive. Yeah, David Rush, the guy who holds more than 20 concurrent Guinness World Record titles, teamed up with his 10-year-old son, Jeremy, to attempt the title. He said the most challenging aspect of the record was figuring out a method of throwing the balloon so that didn't cause it to immediately burst. I think you'd throw it underhand, wouldn't you?
1: Yeah.
0: Wouldn't that be the safest way to do it? After multiple attempts, he was able to throw the water balloon. The kid on the other end was able to catch it without busting it, 141.07 feet, winning them the title. Speaking of titles, this is, well, bothersome. A cat in Wisconsin now holds, I guess, the title for the most toes on a cat.
1: Oh. Well, those Hemingway cats have like 6, so it's got to be more than that. Yuck.
0: That stupid Hemingway house. Everybody just goes in there to pet the cats.
1: That's why I went there.
0: We were walking through. I was like, there's tons of stuff here to look at. Yep. Everybody wants to pet the cats. This cat has 29 toes. The Guinness World Record.
1: Hey, that's impressive. That's a lot of toes. I thought like 9 or 10 would have blown my mind, but that's a lot.
0: The most toes on a cat after his digits were counted at 29. That's 11 more than the standard issue. He has a genetic trait that caused some cats to be born with extra toes. It's commonly found in Maine Coon cats. But this is the largest number of cat toes ever documented. The previous record was 28, set by a Canadian cat by the name of Jake in 2002. Oh, a Michigan family's kitten named Toby tied the record earlier this year. Man, cat people are weird. Yeah, this guy that has the cat with 29 toes, he actually is in the cat breeding business.
1: You know how far that cat can fling litter out of a litter box?
0: It's disgusting.
1: Get it up on the wall.
0: All right, what do we got to do today? We'll tease a couple of stories for the podcast coming up later on this morning. We'll talk about the hardest working states in America. We've got some flying stuff. Once again, another survey. Are we behaving better on airplanes, according to most Americans? We're not. And this is kind of funny. We laugh about the recollection of your childhood and how it varies greatly from your parents' recollection of your childhood and the reality of your childhood, which is your reality of your childhood.
1: I can't tell you how many times my mom would say, that never happened. That's not how it went.
0: No.
1: I didn't do that.
0: That wasn't.
1: We didn't do that.
0: Not even close. And even when your siblings are there backing you up saying, Mom, yeah, that absolutely happened.
1: I don't think that's the way it happened. Okay.
0: How different are the recollections we have of our childhood with our siblings? Drastically different. The 10 things that siblings remember 100% differently from the exact same childhood. You can take them home to your brothers and sisters and you can say, hey, tell me about this. And they will tell you a completely different story than what you remember in your head. This is crazy. But we'll get to that later on as well. All right, what do you got? Text the show anytime. We'll get into some of those here in a minute. 888-545-5655 next.
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0: All right, 888-545-5655. Welcome to Tuesday. We'll talk about the podcast here in just a couple of minutes. Who's smoking all the weed?
1: I'm going to say it's probably the Gen Z, the millennials.
0: Boomers are really getting into it. Marijuana use around amongst older Americans is skyrocketing. Many baby boomers are using weed for pain, sleep, or just to relax and have a good time, man. The trend is also causing fights in retirement communities and apartment buildings where neighbors are complaining about all the secondhand smoke and the smells.
1: Hilarious.
0: We were behind a car last night. Dude is going crazy in there. Hot boxing, rolling the windows down, rolling the windows up again. It was a lot to take in at one red light. Come on, my man. Some older adults say they feel mocked when their neighbors complain, while others say marijuana has become part of their social lives. One Washington, D.C. woman even won a court case that stopped her neighbor from smoking weed at home after she said the fumes were causing her headache, nausea, and breathing problems. But if you're a boomer out there, get yourself a little weed, it's okay. The rest of the boomers apparently are doing it too. All right, 888-545-5655.
13: They're out there. Stupid people doing stupid things. Stupid things with the Jason Lee and Kluck Show.
0: All right, let's start with Snake Guy.
1: Oh, Snake Guy.
0: Snake Guy finally got what's coming to him. A man was showing off his python to a crowd at Coney Island when the snake was taken away, and the man was given a ticket, according to the New York Department of Environmental Conservation. The agency shared details. Saying an officer spotted the big snake surrounded by about a dozen people, including young children. The man was also carrying a second python draped around his neck while handling and displaying the python. The officer asked about the larger snake. One was big, one was little. The man admitted the snake was, in fact, his. The python is a dangerous species that is illegal to own in New York. So he was ticketed for illegal possession of the snake. The snake was confiscated.
1: I'd like that they took it. I'd be like, go put it away.
0: Go put that snake away, weirdo.
1: Yeah, dude.
0: Stop being snake guy. Officers warned that introducing pythons into the environment can severely harm native wildlife. Just ask Florida.
1: Right?
0: A Georgia man found $30 at the Walmart. He picked it up, put it in his pocket, and he left. Now police are facing heavy criticism after launching a search for a man who picked up the $30 on the Walmart floor and kept it.
1: Hey, I saw this story, and you feel bad for the guy. I mean, if I found $30 on blowing through a Walmart, I'd pick it up and put it in my pocket.
0: Mm-hmm. The person who lost the cash at the Walmart contacted police after reviewing store security video. They posted an image of the man on Facebook. Oh, let's light him up. Let's humiliate him.
1: Does anyone know this man?
0: They asked for the public's help to identify the man that found the $30 on the floor.
1: Yeah, the public, full of snitches.
0: They eventually found the man. Police found the man who returned the $30. The owner of the money decided not to press charges. Why would you press charges? Finders keepers, losers weepers. Go home and cry about it, you big baby. You lost your $30.
1: What would the charge even have been?
0: I don't know. He didn't hold the person up. He didn't steal it from him. He didn't take it out of their purse. It was on the floor.
1: Blowing through the floor.
0: Finders keepers, losers weepers.
1: He wasn't being malicious.
0: And now he's humiliated because his face is all over, and it probably costs more money to track the man down using the police power to track the man down than the $30 is worth.
1: I would have loved that to have been me, because I could look at the cops and say, I don't have it anymore. It's gone.
0: Spend it. What are you going to do, copper?
1: I rolled it over into scratchers that yielded me nothing. Who's laughing now?
0: The biggest takeaway here, and again, quietly, remember, you're always being watched. So please be careful. They're out there, stupid people doing stupid things. We'll get some entertainment news in a minute.
1: Yes, we will. Hayden Panettiere's mother is now doing the media rounds for damage control. I'm not a monster. Jon Snow is joining the cast of Harry Potter. We have a bad look for a couple of celebrities who have a net worth in the millions, but asking their fans, I guess, to foot their wedding bill.
0: I couldn't figure out who this woman was.
1: She used to be one of these, like...
0: They said she was on 90210.
1: I think the reboot, I think, but... She was like an FHM stuff, Maxim, like right in that era hottie.
0: Okay.
1: We have a Cars re-release date, a sequel to How to Lose a Guy in 10 Days. Triumph announced another leg of their hugely successful tour. This time, they're turning their attention to the Midwest and the Far West. And Jason, one of our favorite our second favorite AC/DC drummer of all time, is retired from drumming. He's done. Made the announcement. He's just getting too old, wants to do other things now. Yeah,
0: didn't he just turn 80?
1: Yeah.
0: Yeah, it's a good time to hang it up.
1: Yeah.
0: When you're a drummer. And Cars is coming back to the big screen. We'll take a look at all of that and more when we get some entertainment news next.
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22: 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She loves Bad Omens, Ghost, Falling in Reverse, Def Leppard, and Sublime. And she plays some Borderlands 4 when she has a rare night off.
0: Congratulations, Timberly Riley from Cridersville, Ohio. 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
1: Leslie Vogel, we know her as the mother of the late Hayden Panettiere. She has been, I guess she's on a tour, a public I'm Not a Monster tour. Pretty well documented, I guess, in the book and then in interviews over the years that she had like the classic momager who the second her feet hit the ground, she's like, this is kid's going to be an actor. And shoved her right into Hollywood and all the bad things that happened to her after that. She was on Good Morning America yesterday to address the criticism over her public comments following her daughter's death at 36. She flatly denied a claim in her daughter's book that she told her daughter, "You owe me," after being fired as her manager. You were talking about parents that have a different recollection of the way things actually were. She says, "I know I didn't say what she said that I said." She also suggested that her troubles began after landing her breakout role in Heroes at the age of 17. She said, "I started to see her go downhill." Despite their estrangement, she pushed back at critics. "You don't have a right to tell me how I mourn the loss of my second child. That's my domain."
0: Yeah, somebody had shared a text exchange. She said, "You owe me."
1: I didn't say that.
0: Another celebrity, now I can't remember who it was, had shared a text exchange that she had had with her a couple of days prior. And she had said something about her mother still behaving in the way that she always behaved. And she thought, maybe I thought since she's down to one kid left that she would change her behavior. But she has not. And I'm really struggling with her right now.
1: Oof.
0: I'm paraphrasing. I wish I could remember who the celebrity was, but I can't.
1: This is a bad look. If you generally have millions of dollars, it is a bad look to ask people, fans, to chip in for your nuptials, no?
0: It seems like you're exploiting your fan base.
1: This girl rose to prominence. She was on that show Nip Tuck back in the day. You remember that?
0: Yeah.
1: She was on that show, and then she was on that reboot for about five seasons of 90210. Annalyn McCord. She was part of that. I think she came up with that crop of like stuff, FHM models. She's married former rugby player Danny Cipriani following a controversial crowdfunding campaign to fund their wedding. McCord confirmed the Los Angeles wedding Sunday via Instagram. She said, "I married the love of my life yesterday. The couple, by the way, a combined net worth of $8 million, launched a Honey Fund request registry, wanting donations ranging from $100 to pay for their marriage license to $1,200 for floral arrangements. As of Friday, donations totaled $14,200. She said that the campaign triggered serious backlash, including death threats. She said, "I was told I was despicable." He proposed on Christmas Day this last Christmas. They connected on a celebrity dating app called Raya. We've talked about that before. They do have two additional wedding ceremonies, one in London and one in Cambodia, planned. What? One, why would they ask? It's a bad look. They can afford the extra $14,200 to avoid the public backlash. But two, who is giving these people money? I haven't heard the name Annalyn McCord in probably 15 years. Please tell me it was not one of my neck-bearded basement-dwelling brethren. Surely, Gooner Nation, you are not chipping in. Kit Harington, we remember him as Jon Snow, is taking over the role of Gilderoy Lockhart in season 2 of HBO's Harry Potter series. Nicholas Holt had to depart due to scheduling conflicts. The Game of Thrones star previously voiced the character in Audible's Harry Potter audiobooks. And this is hilarious. The Daily Mail, it's a tabloid over the UK, had been secretly following and photographing a woman in Detroit they believed to be Meg White. They were following her every move, snapping pictures. The woman told the paper, "I'm not Meg White," formerly of the White Stripes. The paper decided to just go ahead and publish the story that they've been tracking her for days in Detroit, and they found her. It turns out this was not Meg White. The Daily Mail quietly deleted the story without issuing a correction. It was just a friend of Meg White's who happened to know her and looks sort of like her. But they're like, there she is. Why are they trying to track her down? I know she's notoriously reclusive, but...
0: I think that's exactly the reason why they're trying to track her down.
1: If you're a fan of Cars, get ready to feel old. Cars is blowing back into theaters for its 20th anniversary.
0: It was such a great movie.
1: September 4th will be the actual date. It'll return for a weekend. It coincides with Lightning McQueen Day on September 5th, honoring Owen Wilson's character's number 95, 9/5. Celebrations that weekend, including an event at Formula One's Italian Grand Prix, NASCAR's Daytona 500, automotive museums worldwide are all honoring the movie, and they're putting it back into theaters. So if you missed it the first go-round or you want to relive it, we talked last week that Matthew McConaughey said that his role in How to Lose a Guy in 10 Days still gets him the best mailbox mail. This is the checks that show up every week. Now they're developing a sequel to the 2003 comedy How to Lose a Guy in 10 Days, originally starring Kate Hudson and Matthew McConaughey. Kate is back to produce. The studio intends to have them both back in the fold. Hey, the original was a huge hit, man. It cost $50 million to make, but it made almost $200 million. Triumph, one of Canada's most revered and influential rock bands, is firing up leg 2 of the Rock and Roll Machine Reloaded Tour. This time it's the Midwest and the Out West. They're going to resume the tour November 17th, Grand Rapids at Van Andel Arena, hit Cincinnati, Baltimore, Pittsburgh, Green Bay, Cleveland, Indianapolis, before swinging out west and doing like Reno, Vegas, Washington.
0: I talked to my wife and I were talked about going to see them. They were in Detroit or something. I don't remember where they were, but my wife and I talked about it. And I said, you know what? I don't think I want to. Like, one guy's missing, and then they have the drummer in Triumph is too old to play by himself. So they have two drummers up there, and they have another guitar player.
1: Where's the missing guy?
0: He's too old to do it. The bass player, he's too old.
1: Oh.
0: And so he's like, I can't do this anymore. And so it just seemed like they had a bunch of hired guns up there that were playing instead of Triumph. And then I talked to somebody who went and saw him, and they said, it was an unbelievable show. It was so great.
1: Well, here's your chance. They're coming around again.
0: I just thought it's weird that you just kind of load the deck with other players while you're kind of up there, you know, just kind of goofing around, yeah. being the OG, the original guy. But they said it was a fantastic show.
1: And Chris Slade, he of AC/DC during their Razor's Edge era.
0: He was the bald guy.
1: He's the bald guy playing the drums in the Thunderstruck music video. Has closed out a 60-year career as a professional drummer. He's 80 years old now. His statement, he said, I'm nearly enough 80 years old. I've been drumming professionally since I was 16 with Tom Jones. I've had some pretty good innings. Thank you all for coming to the shows. Thank you to members of my band. The Chris Slade Timeline is his solo band. But he said that it's time to hang it up. He played with Tom Jones. Then he went to Manfred Mann. He was the drummer for The Firm.
0: He was the original Manfred Mann guy. He was the guy that played on all the hits. He was that guy.
1: And he's done session work for a zillion people, but we know him best as the bald guy from the Thunderstruck video, who is now 80 years old. How shot do you think that man's hearing is? 60 years of playing the drums.
0: What's his net worth? He got a net worth over there?
1: Ooh.
0: Is he famous enough to have a net worth? Does the drummer from Manfred Mann get a little credit on the internet? Did he do well for himself?
1: How well do you think he did? What would you be surprised to know that Chris Slade is worth?
0: I'll be honest with you, $2 million.
1: Nope.
0: If I saw like $2 million, I'd be like, yeah, that's a pretty good body of work. 10? More?
1: $15 million.
0: Yeah, good for him, man. Good for him.
1: He also did work with David Gilmour, Uriah Heep.
0: Well, I mean, he did play on some big hits, right?
1: Yeah, I guess I don't know what share of the money goes to the drummer, but he actually had two stints with AC/DC. The last one was in 2015 when, you know, Phil Rudd had his prostitution issues.
0: This was a prostitution and meth.
1: He was living in a brothel.
0: They said, you cannot leave your house. You have to stay there. And he's like, that's cool. It's filled with hookers and meth. I don't want to leave. Yep. It's great here. Get ready for more of the Queen Bee. Netflix is expanding their partnership with Martha Stewart. They're bringing both her podcast and her Martha Cooks to Netflix this week. Martha Cooks actually debuts today. What sort of fancy food is she making?
1: Man.
0: I guarantee you she's not making Kraft thick and creamy mac and cheese.
1: With heavy whipping cream. She's like, check this out.
0: Mm-hmm. Oh, thanks for reminding me. I got to put that on my Costco list for today for heavy cream. I meant to do this a couple minutes ago. Hang on one second.
1: You really need more heavy cream?
0: Yeah.
1: The body craves it.
0: Yep. The body wants what the body wants. Oops, hang on. I don't know why.
1: You guys, don't forget to mention that April Wine will be playing with Triumph.
0: Oh, that's right. Yeah, they were the Canadian Treasures, April Wine. Martha Stewart says the Martha Stewart podcast arrives tomorrow as part of Netflix's video podcast partnership. I'm delighted to bring my podcast to Netflix, Martha Stewart says, adding that Netflix is the perfect partner to share and amplify the thoughtful and informative conversations the show is known for. The podcast will continue as an audio series. Full video episodes become available on Netflix, beginning the conversation. Beginning with a conversation featuring Reddit co-founder. And then a best-selling author. Okay, so she doesn't have anybody on the show that we're familiar with. Oh, wait. Benny Blanco will be one of the guests on the podcast.
1: Right. You guys, I like to use heavy cream for my coffee. Oh.

0: It's expensive as hell when you buy when you buy it in the grocery store, you know, for like the, what is that, a pint?
1: Yeah.
0: Yeah, for a pint, it's like $4, but when you go to Costco, you can get the whole, the big tall one.
1: The tall boy?
0: Yeah, you can get that for $4.
1: Pop me off a couple of them tall boys.
0: Someone said, do you think the drummer from AC/DC that just retired, when he hit the last drum, he said, shut it down like the dude from Bar Rescue?
1: Do you think he just can't do it anymore, or he's sick of doing it?
0: I bet he probably can't do it. I mean, that's hard, you know, right? Drumming is hard on the body.
1: But I imagine over the years, it keeps you in really good shape. Like, he's probably in better shape than most.
0: I would hope so. All right, there's your entertainment news for a Tuesday. Speaking of podcasts, again, we'll tease a couple more of the stories on today's episode. You know, we have a podcast. We have a video podcast, just like Martha Stewart. We're practically the same. Not safe for work, not safe for kids, totally uncensored. 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Want to join us? 11:15 for the live stream, jlnkshow.com for all the links to be a part of it. 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
6: I'm Brian Ford with trending news for your Tuesday. Things got heated in Fort Wayne over homelessness and downtown safety. Mayor Sharon Tucker says a proposed East Washington Boulevard Resource Center needs a police post. Critics say the plan could bring big problems for nearby businesses and families. City Council decides Tuesday. NIPSCO's at ground zero in Northwest Indiana with more than 10,000 customers still in the dark 2 weeks after the storm. Governor Mike Braun's on the warpath demanding an investigation into preparation, line maintenance, and reliability spending. And San Francisco 49ers owner Jed York landed an Ohio police sting after allegedly arranging a $140 sex for cash meetup. He was arrested on arrival, pleaded no contest to disorderly conduct. York wants the record sealed. The court said no. And you spend months planning the perfect wedding, and 3 hours before I do, somebody crashes the party. A thief allegedly hauled off Bluetooth speakers and gallons of booze. Bad move for him. The groom had off-duty deputies among the guests. The thief got busted in a reception of his own at Central Jail. Weather-wise, sun and 80.
5: 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JLNK Sports.
7: Yesterday, the Tigers fall 4-1 to the Rays. White Sox fall 11-2 to the Rangers. Guardians double up on the Angels 4-2. The Cubbies shut out the Diamondbacks 7-0. Reds on the wrong end of a 5-0 final with the Giants. Cal Raleigh hits a career-high 3 home runs. The Mariners beat the Phillies 9-3. All those series will run back starting around 6:40 this evening. Valkyries 80-66 over the Lynx. Minnesota taking just their 8th loss of the entire season. Dream over the Sparks, 78-71. Tonight, the Sky are at the Sun. Wings host the Fire. Mercury hosts the Mystics. And rough day around the internet yesterday. If your name is Jed York and you are the majority owner of the San Francisco 49ers. Came to light, he was arrested Sunday during a prostitution operation in East Palestine, Ohio. He pled no contest to disorderly conduct, possessing criminal tools. I looked into that further. That was the cell phone he used to orchestrate the whole deal. He received one-day concurrent jail sentences with credit for time served, paid $1,150 in fines. The 46-year-old became the principal owner of the team in 2024. He has a wife and 2 kids.
8: Well, that's embarrassing.
7: And he arranged for sex for $140.
8: That's it? You're the owner of who? You have how much?
7: Why, Jason, he didn't get that money by throwing it away on prosties. The man was value shopping.
8: I'll be honest, $140, that seems like an impulse buy.
7: He's from that area, so apparently...
8: It wasn't like something he was like thinking. He's like, you know what I could really go for tonight?
7: Yeah.
8: He was thinking, you know, I'm a little bit hungry on the way home. I know dinner isn't for a couple of more hours. I'll swing through a drive-thru and get like a large French fry or something. That'll tide me over until mealtime.
7: It's also a really weird time of morning, too. It was like 9:38. which seems too early in the morning to be have it that late of a night, but also too early to be up, like, have your eggs and bacon and be like, you know what I need? $140 worth of sex. It was a treat yesterday to watch the entire internet think that if you add 20 numbers to the team's name, that's what they should be called now, Jason. Every comment yesterday was the same.
8: Well,
7: you guys don't forget.
8: That is the internet.
7: Don't forget to mention the prostitute was at a trailer park. It was. It was a trailer park.
8: All of a sudden, this story got hot.
7: And East Palisades, where that big chemical spill was. So, like, the town's had some rough years. So he went swooping through with his big, shiny $140.
8: So it's that weird fantasy that you always have about moving into a trailer park and flashing your money around.
7: I didn't know how far $140 get you.
8: Pretty far. Clearly.
7: Boys, my hometown is 20 minutes from East Palestine. Gentlemen, no way, says Tigers Wood. What kind of prostitute are you finding in a trailer park in East Palestine? I don't know. I don't know. He found none. He found the cops. You guys, his family is literally worth $8.5 billion. Mm-hmm. Yes, and $140 extra dollars he didn't get to spend.
8: All right, there's your sports.
7: What is your day like when you come home?
8: Saw you on the news today.
7: Dude, no, like, how do you even... I'd be like, just, okay, take half.
8: What do you think is more humiliating for a spouse? The fact that he was looking for a prostitute, or the fact that he was looking for a prostitute in a trailer park in Ohio?
7: Well, the latter.
8: It's like, you couldn't even go for, like, the high-end ones?
7: Well, here's the other point.
8: You couldn't even go for, like, one of those Las Vegas high-rise prostitutes?
7: Here's the other one.
8: You went with an Ohio trailer prostitute.
7: Well, he's from the area. He's got certain tastes. He wanted a taste of home, I guess. But you know what the other thing, too, is?
8: Like mom's meatloaf.
7: You're never busted the very first time you've tried this. Like, he probably had a routine, like, slide through. I know what the going rate is.
8: Yeah, nobody who's buying weed in the park is buying weed in the park for the first time, right? Like, oh, that's the first time I thought I'd try to buy weed in the park.
7: Like, I'm not a wealthy guy like that, but I would think $140 is still cheap. Like, what are you getting for $140? Like,
8: But... what are you getting for $140? 888-545-5655.
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8: 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Are we being nicer to each other in the friendly skies? According to most Americans, are we behaving ourselves? Are our manners tip-top? No. The answer is no.
7: You would think that after years and years of seeing videos of people misbehaving in airports, we would all get the memo that, hey, you don't do this at the airport because you'll wind up on the internet.
8: Get on. Sit down. Be quiet. You'll be in a better place 2, 3, 6 hours from now. The flight is simply a tool to get you to a better place. The flight isn't something that should be...
7: It's not the ride.
8: It's you know, like people... You know, people that ride the escalator drive me crazy. You know, we could walk up these escalators and get to the top twice as fast, but people, for some reason, think the escalator is a carnival ride. Everybody thinks that the plane is part of the deal. It's just getting you to where you're going. Just be quiet. Sit there quietly. Maybe enjoy your book. Listen to your music.
7: In my defense, though, the people mover is pretty fun. That, like, escalator that's just flat.
8: Dude, when you walk on that thing, you're a million miles an hour.
7: You can pretend like you're the bionic man.
8: Yeah. You always strike that flash pose. Like, look at this.
7: Yeah.
8: And then I take off. Then I start walking quickly. And by the way, who are the people that ride that damn thing, too? What's the matter with you? Hey, just walk.
7: Guys, the average price when I was utilizing those services on Craigslist was about $250. What is he getting into for $140?
8: But
7: it's like regional pricing. You go to the big city, you're going to pay big city prices. You go to East Palestine, East Palestine prices.
8: What is he getting into for $140?
7: Back when I was utilizing those services, he says.
8: Well, according to most Americans, we're not behaving ourselves on airplanes anymore. Most of us feel that passenger behavior has actually gotten worse in the past 5 years. Top complaint. What's the number one complaint we have about flying the friendly skies?
7: Everything's so tight.
8: It's noise. Noise, number one answer. Loud conversations, people playing music, people playing videos without headphones. That's the most annoying in-flight behavior. Second biggest complaint about our fellow passengers?
7: Our hygiene.
8: Passengers reclining their seats too far back or doing so without asking permission.
7: Too far back? They only go back like an inch and a half. I've never had anybody kick their seat back and infringe on my space. It's always like, I get an inch less of space. Fine.
8: This is so disgusting. What's the third biggest annoyance we have with our fellow passengers? This is so gross. And every once in a while, you see somebody do it.
7: Take their shoes off.
8: Taking their shoes off. Man, putting your gross feet on that gross carpet, on the gross floor of the plane. But that being said, and I told this story before. I don't remember where I was flying back from, but there was a lady sitting next to me who was on the very attractive side. And the first thing she did was kick her shoes off. And I thought, that's kind
7: of... Well, of course.
8: I thought, that's kind of gross. But then... Then she sat like Indian style, like, you know, what do they call it? Crisscross applesauce. Sat crisscross applesauce on her naked feet. And I thought, well, you know what? That's not the worst thing that could happen on this flight.
7: Good for her for being small enough and flexible enough to do that in one of those seats.
8: I made a note of that, too.
7: Yeah. I was going to say.
8: Good for you.
7: I can't even scratch my back when I'm sitting in those chairs, let alone fold my legs underneath me.
8: Scratch my back like the corner of a, wall.
7: Like a big bear.
8: Just trying to get my smell on it.
7: Yeah.
8: 12% of people said that they don't get annoyed by anything the passengers do on flights. I'm with you. I don't really get that annoyed. I'm too excited about where I'm going. It doesn't matter if I'm going on vacation or if I'm going home. It doesn't. I'm just excited.
7: I sit down, typically buckle in, and then do my best to fall asleep.
8: 40% of Americans think that the airline should ban phones.
7: What are you supposed to do on the flight then?
8: I don't know. I don't know what this means. What's the matter with you people? Stop talking like that. You're gonna end up hosing all of us. Now stop it. Ban them.
7: I mean, it's not like I pay for the Wi-Fi. I just keep looking at my phone like, could I get it access yet? Nope. Okay, back to sleep.
8: Debate about reclining seats rages on. Half of Americans say it's acceptable in economy only if you check behind you first. Mind if I recline my seat? Yes, I do. Don't. Okay. 21% think it's okay. Anytime after takeoff, you can recline your seat. 10% say passengers should never recline their seat. It would be easier if they didn't do, and I don't know why. Why is this a big deal? I know Uber Geek Gabe worked at the airport. Maybe he has an answer to the question. Why is my seat not allowed to be reclined before takeoff, during takeoff?
7: It's literally 2 inches. What's the big deal?
8: Because if you sit down, like, you never recline your seat because you don't want to be a jerk, right?
7: Whenever I recline the seat, it's just enough to make my back hurt, so I always put it back up. It's like just enough of an angle where, like, I don't know, compress this part of my spine, but I think this isn't comfortable at all.
8: But if you sat down, let's say that everybody was sitting in your row as everybody else is getting on the plane. If we could just sneakily recline our seats a little bit.
7: If everyone does it, nobody would notice. Yeah.
8: See, then nobody would notice. But the fact that they have to be in the perfect upright position for the plane to take off, pure silliness. And then when you recline, they're like, no. You put that seat back where it goes.
7: I feel like they think it's one of those, like, ease the seat back. Mm-hmm. It's not. You just push it and you're done.
8: But I don't want the person behind me going, oh, put it up. Okay, sorry. I'm afraid of getting called out for my own comfort. That's what I'm most afraid of. We learned in the past, who gets the armrest? Guy in the middle gets both, right? In this recent survey, only 1 out of 10 Americans say that the middle seat passenger should get both armrests. I'm perfectly fine with that. Do it in the middle. You want to? Go right ahead.
7: You guys, they need to ban phones for people who don't have headphones and listen to their reels at full volume, says Ravenscroft. You don't encounter that very often, but when you do, you just look at the person like they're an alien.
8: Mm-hmm.
7: Is this your first day out in public?
8: 31% of us feel everyone should share the armrests equally. How do you do that?
7: Plus, I know what pops up on my reels and my Instagram and my TikTok. I don't want that out loud.
8: Mm-hmm. about seat swapping? For or against?
9: I'm for.
8: 44% of Americans said it's not rude to ask someone to change seats. 34% of us feel like it is.
9: You guys, I can't stand when people in front of me recline. I'm 6'4" tall. Ding! And my knees are already touching the seat in front of me, even when it's upright, says the Charleston architect.
8: Americans are pretty relaxed as far as what they wear on a plane. 38% saying the most appropriate attire is whatever you're comfortable with. 34% say casual, athletic, or lounge wear, like leggings and sweatpants, is fine. But only 1% of us feel it's appropriate to wear pajamas or revealing clothing on a flight.
9: Revealing clothing? Where's this flight going?
8: Two-thirds agree that passengers should wait their turn to get off the plane. Wait a minute. Only 65% of us agree that passengers should wait their turn to get off the plane, leaving row by row from the front to the back. 1 out of 10 Americans say it's fine to move ahead if there's an opening. 9% think cutting in line is fine if you're trying to make a tight connection. That should be the first thing, but then again, you know.
9: Well, a lot of places, if they know they're going to be tight, they'll tell you, like, hey, if you're going to this flight, you need to get off ASAP. We're going to let these people leave first.
8: I mean, I'd like to think in the perfect world that we would all be cooperative with this, where they would say, hey, if anybody has a connecting flight that leaves in the next hour, please stand up, and we want you off the plane first so you can make your connecting flight. But I know that most of the jackasses on the plane are going to go, oh, yeah, that's me. That's me.
9: This seems out of character for Cubicle Nate, who's usually kind. The reason the seats can't be reclined is that the same as the bags, they have to be completely under the seat. The most dangerous times for a place are takeoff and landing. The idea is a reclined seat, even 2 inches back at the top, can cause reduced deplaning. Then he says, this is especially true for fatties. So it's probably fatties. Fatties are the reason we can't recline seats when taking off and landing. Whoa. It's not very on brand for him.
8: None of that, by the way, made any sense to me. I still don't know what he's talking about. Why can't we recline the seat now?
9: He says because of fatties. It'll cause reduced deplaning.
8: Well, here, since we're talking about fatties, let's squeeze in some food news here really quick.
9: Warren, is it okay to look at my wife like an alien when she sits on a couch and listens to her reels on full blast every night of the week? I don't know how you do that.
8: I don't either.
9: Like, again, you need to trust those videos that are coming down the pipe, because, boy, I don't, man. Yep. I don't at all.
8: Most of what I'm watching is suspect anyway. And you know what? The last thing I need is somebody to overhear what's going on. Microplastics. That was a big topic of conversation about a year ago. How many microplastics are in the human body and where they're turning up in the human body, and everybody has microplastics in them. So why not? Why not make some cookies from recycled plastic? Turning plastic trash into actual treats. Maybe it sounds like science fiction. Maybe it just sounds like a terrible idea, but scientists have now found a way to transform empty water bottles into edible vanilla-flavored cookies. Team of researchers developed the process using heat, oxygen, and genetically engineered microbes to break down plastic used in soda and water bottles. From there, the microbes and yeast turn these molecules into proteins, vitamins, and even vanilla flavoring.
9: It seems like you're dancing with the devil a little bit too closely in this, doesn't it?
8: It absolutely does. These cookies, they say, are safe to eat, packed with nutrients. For now, they're too expensive to deliver to the public. Well, that makes the public want them.
9: Yeah.
8: Well, these are too expensive for you. This is a little out of your price range. You're going to have to hold off. Well, I want them.
9: You guys, I was a naval aviator for 10 years, and it's because of the weights and balances. So Cubicle Nate is correct. It is the fatties. LOL. You guys, I really like this side of Cubicle Nate. I hope we get more of him being mean, says Foxy Balboa. Yeah, that seemed weird for him. You guys think all the fatties reclined would take off quicker because the nose is in the air a little bit quicker, says Jay Kyle.
8: Look at that plane riding a wheelie all the way down.
9: Jason, did you end up finishing Project Hail Mary? If so, how did you like the ending?
8: I did not. No, no. We went out to dinner with friends last night, so I didn't... I'll be honest with you. I have no intention of finishing that movie. I'll be completely transparent with you right now. I'm not going to finish that movie. I'm sorry. I don't know.
7: It's funny to me that you don't have a problem leaving things unfinished. Like, I don't think I could watch a movie and decide it sucks halfway through and just bomb out.
8: Well, I mean, I can always find other things to do. It's not like I turn it off and just sit there. Yeah,
7: well, no, I know, but it's unfinished. It's like eating half of a sandwich and just walking away. I'm going to be thinking about the other half of the sandwich, even if it wasn't that good. Still out there. I didn't finish it. I left something undone.
8: No, I just feel like there's better things I could be doing than wasting the other hour and 18 minutes that I need to finish that movie. There's other things that I could do. There's probably some laundry that needs folding. There's something else I could be doing instead of staring at that show. I could be watching another show.
7: You guys, we need a new segment on the show called Cubicle Hates.
8: Who else is annoying you, Nathan?
7: Yeah. He's usually like uplifting, educational, but today he hates fatties.
8: This is a disgusting video. It's everywhere this morning. Apparently a Dunkin' Donut worker was washing his feet in the sink. I shouldn't say apparently. I saw the stinking video. Yeah, and it's pretty disgusting.
7: No about it.
8: Video quickly spread online. Many viewers questioning the sanitation practices. This was on New York's Staten Island Ferry. City officials say that, yeah, they are aware. We've looked into the incident. Some social media users suggested the man may have been performing a religious cleansing ritual, but health regulations obviously prohibit food service workers from washing their feet in sinks designated for food preparation and hand washing.
7: Hey, Cubicle Date also adds, revealing clothing is a privilege, not a right. It's only appropriate if she has the body for it. Did somebody take his phone today?
8: I don't know. What's happening?
7: Yeah.
8: All right, a couple of more food notes here in just a couple of minutes, including there's a Cheez-It pop-up opening in malls around America. And a dude in New York is running a mobile pizzeria out of his car. Talk about side hustles. This is a great side hustle. He comes to you literally cooking the pizza on the way.
7: That's pretty great.
8: Yeah, that's pretty sweet. We'll get to his story. Yeah, again, could be a million-dollar idea. We'll get to it next.
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8: All right, 888-545-5655.
9: Jason, I have lost a lot of respect for you if you didn't understand Project Hail Mary.
8: I understood it. I just didn't enjoy it.
9: It is not the greatest movie ever, but it is really good. The book is better. It does a better job fleshing out the relationship of the human and the rock. Maybe going back and forth in the timeline was too hard for you to follow. Normally, I would expect this from Cluck, but not from you, Jason. Shaking my head, says the pharmacist.
8: I got the movie. I just thought it was boring. It's a man by himself with his pet rock. It was not exciting.
9: So why is he in space?
8: It was he and two other scientists, and they're doing something with the sun. I don't know. I don't really know. It just wasn't exciting. There's nothing happening. You know, and then they connect the two, you know, and then the spaceship is stalking him, and then they make the connection. Then the alien is this little rock guy, and I don't know. It's not funny. It's just, hey, it's just boring. It wasn't exciting. There were no space lasers. There was nothing. Somebody says, somebody does say, hey, I took up that recommendation that Jason has been saying about Obsession. I watched it with my girlfriend last night. At the end of it, she was not too thrilled. She said she was going to have nightmares for weeks now. I enjoyed it. It was a good watch. LOL. Yeah, Obsession is a good movie. You need to sit down and watch that. That's worth the time. Project Hail Mary, not
0: somebody good, just not, says I liked it.
8: I'm sure it's fine. You know, I'm cutting my losses and I'm not going to finish it.
9: Man, I would expect this from Cluck. That guy swooped in and dissed both of y'all in one shot.
8: There wasn't even like a cool like soundtrack like Guardians of the Galaxy. It's just.
9: Man, who reads a book about a dude and his soulmate, Mr. Rock, and then watches a movie about it? That's some kind of something right there, says Jay Kyle.
8: All right, 888-545-5655. Hey, if you liked it, that's great. Great. I just expect a little more out of myself. Yeah.
9: Listen to you describe it, though. It was a space, and a rock, and a little alien guy in a ship chases him.
8: There was nothing exciting there.
9: Is it possible that the other exciting part of it is waiting for you in the second hour and 18 minutes?
8: I don't know. It just seems, it's just easy. Yeah, everything about the movie was easy, you know, like, you know.
9: So why did it win all the awards and everything?
8: He meets The Rock, right, and he does this little dance, and The Rock does the dance. He does, like, the Heisman, The Rock does the Heisman. And you're like, okay. And then he's like, my name is Carl or whatever his name is in the movie. And The Rock does like, and he's like, oh, your name must be Steven. Okay. And The Rock is like, it's Stephen with a PH. And he's like, oh. But then
9: see, now I haven't seen it. I don't know if you're lying to me or not. I'm going to watch it and be like, his name wasn't Steven at all. Stephen.
8: But then, you know, all of a sudden he uses his laptop to decode whatever The Rock is saying. It just all happens very easily, right? It's like all of a sudden they're trying to figure out how to communicate, and then the very next minute he's got The Rock communicating through him, through his translating laptop.
9: Thank goodness he had it with him and packed it.
8: Good luck. Yeah. He's like, whew, boy. Everything about the movie was easy. And then there's these big, long, extended scenes where the two ships are, like, doing cartwheels through space. And the scenes go on for way too long. There's no reason for it. They just want to show off how much money they spent building these spaceships.
9: I've been told a lot of great things about Project Hail Mary, and I had zero interest in watching it until Jason started pissing all over it. Now I have to watch it, says Cubicle Nate.
8: It's a fine movie, whatever, but it's just boring.
9: I don't know, you guys. This movie sounds amazing right now. I'm with you, Jason. Project Hail Mary was boring. Now, Masters of the Universe is what you want to watch. Soundtrack created by Brian May. Guardians of the Galaxy vibes. Just a fun time.
8: Maybe. All right, who wants to go to the Cheez-It pop-up shop?
9: I do.
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9: Is this like going to the Pepperidge Farms Outlet Mall where you have to eat all the goldfish you buy in the next 2 days because they're all that close to expiring?
8: I can tell you with 100% confidence that goldfish do not expire. The Cheez-It Court.
9: Them over like, well, today's the day. I got to eat 9 bags that I bought.
8: That is a wonderful store, though. You walk in, you have no idea that there are literally 11,000 varieties of goldfish crackers, and they have all of them.
9: Yeah.
8: You can. What's at the Cheez-It pop-up store? You can get cinnamon rolls topped with Cheez-It seasoned cream cheese.
9: Somebody very mad. Wait, The Rock is alive? Well, what's not exciting about that? It's hard to get a spoiler coming from Jason because I don't understand anything he's saying.
8: It was just I wanted to church it up and make it exciting for somebody, but it just wasn't exciting. There's nothing happening in this movie. It's not even like the conversation was, you know, anything profound. And then they do a bunch of math on a board, and that really made me tune out. He's like, and the rock is, the rock is like, click, click, click, click. I don't know, man. It just, you know, it's, if you have 2.5 hours to piss away, then go watch the movie. You'll be fine. Like everybody said yesterday, it's a movie about hope. Okay. Well, I hope there's something better on. What do you read?
9: The Guardians of the Galaxy guys directed it.
8: What? The Rock movie?
9: Yeah.
8: Really?
9: Yeah.
8: Well, I expected more out of those fellas. There's a guy in New York who's running a mobile pizzeria out of his car. Freshly baked pizzas pulled out of the trunk of a tiny smart car. A fellow by the name of Bradley, he's 38. He runs a mobile micro pizzeria. He calls it the Pizza Pod. That's adorable. Culinary Institute of America graduate. He's got about 20 years of cooking experience. He was inspired after being laid off from corporate dining where he missed the human connection. So he crammed two ovens into a two-seat smart car powered by a portable generator. He now pops up on street corners outside coffee shops, wine bars, breweries around Manhattan and Brooklyn. He also does private events and rooftops.
9: Hey, the synopsis of this movie on Wikipedia is doing it no favors.
8: Go ahead.
9: Shortly thereafter, Grace discovers the Tumiba has evolved to escape its xenonite breeding tank and start to consume Hail Mary's astrophage fuel.
8: Oh, that's the trail that goes from the sun to the just nerd. How much does a pizza cost you out of the Pizza Pod? 12-inch stone-fired pies selling from $16 to $20. That's it.
9: That's like normal price pizza.
8: Yeah.
9: Why did they have to rely on a middle school teacher and former molecular biologist? Why didn't they find like a current molecular biologist?
8: He was like a genius and then he bombed out.
9: But he burned out and decided to go teach kids?
8: He had this brilliant idea and then everybody poo-pooed all over it. And then he's like, you know what? I'll just go teach middle school. And you're like, well, you must not have been that smart then if you couldn't turn it into something besides middle school teacher. He's like, no, man, I was really on top of the world.
9: Everybody poo-pooed his idea.
8: They're like, you're a liar. He's like, I guess I'm a liar then. Then he went and became a teacher. Quiet down in study hall. This is where we study. We don't come here to talk.
9: I don't ever want to watch this movie just because I don't want to besmirch your description of it. I want this to live as my idea.
8: You don't want to watch it because you're afraid you'll like it.
9: No, I'm going to walk it back in. Yeah, it was terrible. So how did they find out that this guy may have the secret? They're like, hey, wait a minute. Some crazy guy said something a long time ago. We poo-pooed his idea. We should go find that guy.
8: That I don't remember, but they come and visit him at the school. I don't remember. That was right around the time I started going, man, we should have watched that Michael movie like my wife said we should.
9: Jason, that movie is about 1 hour, 18 minutes too long.
8: Yeah.
9: Jason hates math. What next? Arm wrestling? Oh, Grace got drugged and forced onto the ship after the main guy died in the explosion. What? You can't force me on a ship. I'm an American citizen. Get out of me.
8: I'm a citizen traveler.
9: Hey, Mrs. Crowbar and I tried to sit through that Project Hail Mary a few weeks ago. I think we made it 30 minutes. It sucked. Yeah. Mrs. Crowbar Jeff.
8: The movie's fine. It's just not exciting. There just wasn't much going on. Science. And there was a lot. There was math. I mean, they don't ask you to do the math, but there's still math involved, which, you know.
9: I don't want to be shown math in a movie.
8: It irritates me. All right, where are we at?
9: Wow, he sure knows a lot about this movie for only watching half of it. He hates it because he loves it a little bit, maybe.
8: No. You know, it's not good because my wife is like Warren. She has to finish whatever she's watching, and she hasn't even mentioned it.
9: Oh, that's bad.
8: You like twice yesterday afternoon. I, on the remote, when you hit the back button, it'll show you like the last 10 things that you've watched. It'll show up on the bottom of the screen. And usually my wife, if we haven't finished something, she'll go, oh, we should finish watching that. And that popped up twice yesterday. She did say, oh, we should finish watching that movie we started last night. Neither one of us, I think, has any intentions of watching it.
9: Well, now I can't watch it and like it because I'm going to feel dumb. Like, oh, I get booed out. I'd be like...
8: But I'm embarrassed because now, you know, when we sit down to watch something, I'm going to have to say, you know, we should watch that Michael movie like you suggested instead of Project Hail Mary.
9: Turd City that I suggested.
8: Mm-hmm.
9: Did you turn it off and say more like Project Fail Mary? They go, ha, ha, tar, tar, tar. They go off to bed.
8: All right, 888-545-5655. We'll get back into some more of those here in just a couple of minutes. Hardest working states in America.
9: Jason sounds like my husband. Unless there's an explosion, car chase, or a gunfight in the first 5 minutes, he thinks it's boring.
8: Or at least some sort of an intellectual conversation about the human condition or anything, but...
9: just nothing, huh?
8: They're like, he had a crazy theory, and everybody poo-pooed on it. And then he went and taught middle school, and... but the kids like him. The kids love him. Oh, no, don't start with that. So he says that Michael movie was a snooze fest. No, no, everybody, you're the only person that's told us that. For some reason, everybody loves that Michael movie. I got to find out why. All right, we'll find out who are the hardest working states in America next.
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23: 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Local analysts are calling it the More Fun Phenomenon. 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
21: 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She loves Bad Omens, Ghost, Falling in Reverse, Def Leppard, and Sublime. 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
8: All right, 888-545-5655. Welcome to Tuesday. somebody says you and I should get together for a double feature and watch. What was the suggestion? The Michael movie and Obsession, is that what they said? Again, Obsession was a great movie. I'm excited about watching the Michael Jackson movie and going back to the Project Hail Mary one last time. And then we're done. It's the Project Hail Mary. There isn't even something to goof on in the movie to make it funny. All I can do is just go, I didn't like it. It was boring. It wasn't even like there's something funny to goof on about the movie. It just is there. I don't understand what the big deal was. It's the hardest working state in America. Wallet Hub has just come out with their ranking of the hardest working states for this year. 10 key metrics, including the average work week hours, the share of workers with multiple jobs, the average commute time.
9: Okay, so this is not a title we want. We don't want to be the work the most hours, drive the longest to get there, and have the most jobs at one time.
8: Nope. They also looked at the annual volunteer hours per resident.
9: Where things take a dip.
8: Here we go. 10 to 1. Hardest working states in America. Georgia is number 10. Tennessee is number 9. New Hampshire is number 8. Texas, Nebraska, Wyoming, Hawaii is number 4.
9: What is going on out there? They've been a ton of different lists. None of them great.
8: What do you do in Hawaii besides like service, like food service or hotel service?
9: I imagine that probably landscaping and
8: It just seems like you're in the hospitality business in Hawaii, and then period. That's it. Does anybody know what they do in Alaska besides that? Or in Hawaii besides that? Alaska, by the way, is number three. North Dakota is number two. South Dakota, number one answer. What makes South Dakota the hardest working state in America?
0: There's nothing else to do. What am I going to do? Sit around, may as well go get another job.
8: They have the highest employment rate at 98%.
0: Whoa.
8: Almost 7% of all workers in South Dakota also have multiple jobs. Alaska has the highest average work week hours. Massachusetts and New York tie for the lowest. Utah has the highest number of volunteer hours per resident.
0: Well, good for those people.
8: Arkansas has the lowest.
0: Bad for those people. Hey, lend a hand. Lend a hand.
8: What do you mean help somebody else? I can't even help myself. The least hardworking state in America is Michigan is at the bottom.
0: Oh, all right.
8: Followed by Oregon and New Jersey. So congratulations, maybe, if that's your thing. If you...
0: You guys maybe harvest pineapples in Hawaii. Yeah, they probably have a pretty big agricultural sector, right? I just want to
8: make... Maybe bananas, pineapples. I don't know. Kiwi? I don't know.
0: Hawaii does have the Dole Pineapple Farms. This is the Hot Fuzz.
8: Okay.
0: There's also a lot of military out there. There's a lot of agriculture. Cubicle Date says, I also know some agricultural research out there. I'm sure there are other sciences as well.
8: All right. Good. Here, since we're talking about work, here. What's a job that sounds 100% fake but actually exists and pays surprisingly well? These are actual jobs that you can have. You could be a tree counter. Why would you count trees?
0: I don't, to find out how many are in an area.
8: Dude says he counts trees for the logging industry. I've seen these guys, golf ball divers, scuba dive for golf course ponds, collect golf balls.
0: I mean, that's awesome.
8: There's thousands of them in there. We've seen these guys, professional line standers. They make a shocking amount of money. Like, you can stand in line at the Apple store when there's a new phone coming out, or you can stand in line for Black Friday deals for somebody. People will pay you to stand in line.
0: Doesn't that seem kind of insulting, though? Here's money. Stand there for me.
8: I don't want to do the dirty work.
0: Yeah.
8: I'm going to pay somebody to do the dirty work. Jobs that are 100% real and they pay. Professional pet food taster. Now, most of the time, that looks terrible. But I'll tell you what, whatever that cat food is that they... food commercials, you're going, you know what? If I was hungry enough...
0: You probably also know, in a pinch, which ones you can get away with making a nice little loaf out of.
8: A paint namer.
0: Oh, that's a nonsense job.
8: I mean, somebody's got to do it. What do you want to call this? I don't know, Ocean Blue? No, you named the last six blues Ocean Blue. Come up with a different blue.
0: Sea Blue.
8: Deeper Ocean Blue.
0: Yeah.
8: Jobs that are 100% real. My job is to keep the kangaroos off the Sydney Harbor Bridge.
0: That's fun. Although, can't they get violent?
8: Oh, yeah, we've all seen that video where they're, like, boxing the dog or whatever.
0: Yeah, but they have, like, that one big talon on their feet which can, like, gut you like an ostrich.
8: I am a potty training consultant. I get paid a lot of money to tell rich people how to help their kids go to the bathroom.
0: I got this bag of Cheerios, you see?
8: That's the beginning and the end of the conversation, isn't it?
0: Sprinkle them in there.
8: Yeah. Oh, did you know that a professional mourner at a funeral is real? That's like a seat filler at the Grammys, right?
0: Do they do that because there's not enough people? Like, there are eight people and they would thought maybe 15 would be nice?
8: Sadly, yes. You know, like a seat filler at the Grammys, when somebody gets up to go to the bathroom, they don't want the camera to pan around and find empty chairs. So they have professional people that just go sit in those seats until the people come back. Whoa. A hole watcher. You get paid hourly to stand and watch and make sure that a hole that's being dug doesn't collapse on the people working in it.
9: That sounds like a lot of pressure, though. All right, you might want to think about getting out now.
8: You know, you see that little trickle of dirt fall down in there. It gets a little bit bigger and a little bit bigger, but you didn't notice it because you were on your phone. They're like, oh, we lost a lot of good men that day. Where were you? Like, I was watching. It just happened so fast. They're like, oh, you were on your phone. A roller coaster tester.
9: That would be great. That's like video game tester when you're a kid. Somebody's got to do it. But then you start to think that if it's not going to work, it's not going to work on you.
8: Tester. I don't like the word tester in there. We're going to test this to see if it works. Mm. Otherwise, you'd be a roller coaster rider.
9: You're just throwing up all day, every day. Mm-hmm. I may want to rethink that bend back there.
8: These are two real corporate job titles. Chief Happiness Officer.
9: I've heard of that one before.
8: So who are you trying to make happy? Customers or your employers?
9: Employees.
8: I mean, that'd be pretty fun.

0: You know what you're thinking about? No, no, no, no, no, no, no, no, no, no, no, no. We don't need any of this nonsense. The customer excellence director. Of course, it doesn't say anything what this job entails or what you have to do, but it looks pretty kick-ass on a business card, the tagline of your email. That's pretty hot.
1: I'd like to point out that radio didn't need the candy striping brigade back when this business was all drugs and alcohol back in the day. Just like to point that out. Look what happens. Now you got to have candy stripers running around the office.
0: What are you talking about? What?
1: So we have to have those people around the office cheering everybody up now. Remember when it used to be just a nonstop party? You didn't need those people then.
0: Oh, it was a party. Yeah. Back in the olden days of radio.
1: Oh, yeah.
0: Right. What is this? Somebody says, for my work, we had to turn off a building's fire suppression system. We have to hire an outside contractor whose sole job is to walk around the entire building and watch for fires. We asked how much they were getting paid. It was $75 an hour to just wander around a building all day.
1: Yeah, but I bet that job, like being a firefighter, gets very exciting all of a sudden if something does happen. I don't think Jason could be a chief happiness officer. Didn't he single-handedly shut down all the potluck and after-work parties? He tries.
0: Oh, no, I just don't go. I don't attend them.
1: Oh, he's not a firefighter. He's just some dude.
0: Until you can turn the fire suppression system back on, you've got to have somebody walking around keeping an eye on things.
1: How do you get those gigs?
0: Yeah, how is it, like, you just shut it down to clean out the system? Does it take a couple of hours? Or are we talking about multiple days here? How long does he have to wander around the building?
1: And he's got to, like, keep an eye on a swivel, or can you start looking at your phone a little bit? You're like, hey.
0: Like this. He's just some dude.
1: Just some guy.
0: I'm some dude.
1: I worked for a construction company that was renourishing beaches. There was always one person on site that was employed by the government to watch for sea turtles and one particular species of bird that nested in the sand. That was their one and only responsibility. Looking for birds and turtles?
0: That would be super fun. Oh, there you go. I've been on hole watch before. That job sucks. Oh, I imagine it's got to be terrible, right?
1: My friend's brother-in-law died when the ditch he was digging collapsed. West Virginia is a rough place to make a living.
0: Not bad. All right, 888-545-5655. We'll get back into some more of those after the top of the hour. We got to get to sports. Big prostitution bust yesterday.
1: What?
0: That's all the monitor in the studio has been showing this morning is that guy's mugshot.
1: Oh, boy.
0: This story is way hotter than you think it's supposed to be.
1: It's the most expensive $140 that man has ever spent his life.
0: I'm going to be honest with you. This story has no business being hot. We'll get to it in sports next.
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5: 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Nothing like some hot weather to get these AC scams rolling. 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I recently visited a local

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9: I'm Brian Ford with trending news for your Tuesday. Things got heated in Fort Wayne over homelessness and downtown safety. Mayor Sharon Tucker says the proposed East Washington Boulevard Resource Center needs a police post. Critics say the plan could bring big problems for nearby businesses and families. City Council decides Tuesday. NIPSCO's at ground zero in Northwest Indiana with more than 10,000 customers still in the dark 2 weeks after the storm. Governor Mike Braun's on the warpath demanding an investigation into preparation, line maintenance, and reliability spending. And San Francisco 49ers owner Jed York landed in an Ohio police sting after allegedly arranging a $140 sex for cash meetup. He was arrested on arrival, pleaded no contest to disorderly conduct. York wants the record sealed. The court said no. And you spend months planning the perfect wedding, and 3 hours before I do, somebody crashes the party. A thief allegedly hauled off Bluetooth speakers and gallons of booze. Bad move for him. The groom had off-duty deputies among the guests. The thief got busted in a reception of his own at Central Jail. Weatherwise, sun and 80.
8: This is 98.9 The Bear. JLNK Sports.
10: Well, let's get the sports out of the way really quick. The Tigers fall to the Rays. White Sox fall to the Rangers 11-2. Guardians over the Angels 4-2. Cubs shut out the Diamondbacks 7-0. Reds on the wrong end of a 5-0 final with the Giants. Cal Raleigh has 1, 2, 3 home runs as the Mariners beat the Phillies 9-3. All those series will run back tonight. The Sky are at the Sun. Wings host the Fire. Mercury hosts the Mystics. And, well, wouldn't you know it, Jason, there was a bigger headline in sports yesterday. The majority owner of the San Francisco 49ers, Jed York, was arrested Sunday during a prostitution operation. A prostitution operation in East Palestine, Ohio. A prostitution operation in a trailer park in East Palestine, Ohio. A prostitution operation in a trailer park in East Palestine, Ohio, where he was going to buy sex for $140. He pled no contest to disorderly conduct, possessing criminal tools, which was the phone he used to orchestrate this master plan, received a one-day concurrent jail sentence, credit for time served, paid $1,150 in fines, and now is literally everywhere on the internet.
11: His face is on every morning news television program this morning.
10: You and I, we were talking last hour that he has a wife and two kids, two daughters, but apparently somebody texted him that he filed for divorce back in May.
11: I don't know. Maybe.
10: $140 at a trailer park. What do I get for this? Whatever you want.
11: Really? Anything I want.
10: It was and it was 9:38, so I don't know if this is like a pre-church thing or what.
11: Well, you know, that's sometimes, you know, the early bird gets the worm.
10: I guess.
11: You got to get up and you got to get moving.
10: Well, he wanted to be first in line. He didn't want to be like the last of the day before closing time, probably.
11: All right, 888-545-5655.
8: It's the Jason Lee and Cluck Show.
10: It's also madness to me. There are hookers out walking around at 9:38 in the morning on a Sunday. Yeah, I'm working first shift down there at the beat.
11: Is there someplace else you could be this morning? Please. We were talking about jobs that are 100% real and they pay you to do it. So, and we learned that whenever they turn off the fire suppression system, you have to have someone walk around and spot check for fires in the building. Somebody says, oh, yeah, if we go on a fire alarm call and their fire alarm system isn't working, they have to dedicate one of their employees to solely walk around to make sure nothing is on fire. Some places just find the lowest seniority person to do that job, or places will hire somebody. All you do and legally have to do is just walk around looking for fire. If you do anything else, you can face criminal penalties. That's crazy. And that, you're right, has to be the worst job. Any job where you have to watch something, I don't think I could do that.
10: Patriot veteran 07, in my old job, they used to hire a guy once a year to come in and shoot the pigeons with an air rifle. He gets $15 per pigeon, and there were thousands of them.
11: I don't know if I feel right about that, if I'm that guy.
10: You got to collect them. Here they are.
11: You got to put them in a bag. What do you do? And then what? Just to make sure that you're accurate, they have to count the money when it's over. They're like, all right, open the bag. We're going to count the money. And then you have to pull out each pigeon and count them.
10: Some guy's like, no, that's 21. No, it's 22.
11: Count them again. Well, all right, here, we'll hit a couple of these. We're going to get some advice from a delivery room nurse. What are the top mistakes that dads make in the delivery room, according to delivery room nurses? We'll get to that here in just a little bit.
10: Having a cig?
11: You mind if I smoke? We're always fascinated by people that call off weddings at the last minute. And typically when you think of somebody calling off a wedding, who calls it off?
10: The bride.
11: Always, right?
10: It seems like at the time it's a giant decision, but I don't think there's a better way to dodge a bullet than saying, you know, at the very last minute, let's not do this. Because if you go through with it and want to undo it, that's a whole bunch of work.
11: BuzzFeed asked dudes who called off their wedding, why did you suddenly call off your wedding?
10: I don't know anybody who's called off a wedding. The wedding is off.
11: Oh, I know a handful that have been called off.
10: Really?
11: Yeah, not the day of, which I think if you want to go for maximum impact, and one guy even brings it up, if you want maximum impact, then you need to call it off the day of. Okay, here it is right here. Called off the wedding because he found out that she'd slept with some dude at her bachelorette party the weekend before. He waited until the day of the wedding to call it off because I wanted to have her have to explain it to her family.
10: Oh.
11: Most of whom had flown into town for the wedding.
10: I'd lie. I wouldn't say that. I would think of anything else.
11: Again, that's maximum effect right there.
10: Yeah.
11: Call it off the morning of. Well, wait a minute. We flew into town for this. What's happening? I think we deserve some sort of an excuse. I'm a groom and I called off a marriage. The bride told me three things all day. Told me three things the day of our wedding. One, she wanted a limo. She also told me she didn't want to do it with one person for the rest of her life and that she might be a lesbian. So I called it off.
10: Might be, huh?
11: I realized that she was more in love with getting married than she was with me. I was her avenue to marriage, and she felt like I'd be a loyal husband and a good father. She didn't care about me more than just as a friend.
10: You guys, if you know you're going to call it off the day of, do you call your side of the family and tell those people that you invited not to come so their time is not wasted?
11: Of course. Yeah, I think, right? A friend of mine attended a wedding where the groom waited until his fiance arrived at the altar, then pulled a huge red fabric letter A out of his pocket and pinned it to the front of her dress.
10: All right.
11: Is that the scarlet letter?
10: Yes, that's
11: shame.
10: That's what it is.
11: Shame
10: right.
11: on you. We were together for 7 years and we're getting married in a few months. We already bought a house and we started tying our lives together. She was emotionally distant for some time and I ignored it because I was a fool in love. Eventually, I noticed her spending a significant amount of time chatting with the guy that she'd met.
10: Oh, hey,
11: there it is again. How often do we see this story on World of Warcraft? She was also taking phone calls from a friend in private. I called her on it. Our wedding was called off the next day.
10: You guys, aren't you already married at the time of the ceremony? No, you can sign the license, sign it all afterwards. Typically, like between the ceremony and the reception.
11: Yeah, that's typically when you do it, right?
10: Yeah, so you're not actually married until they say, I pronounce you, and then you both put your signatures on this piece of paper.
11: Yeah. Yeah, and you have one person, you have like one witness, right? And because I remember I had to sign my friends as a witness, and that felt like an unbelievable amount of pressure. For some weird reason, and I even said out loud, I said, can somebody else do this besides me? This doesn't seem like something I'm not professionally available to do something like this. This doesn't feel right to me. I'm just some knucklehead. I shouldn't be the witness for your wedding.
10: You have eyes, don't you?
11: I do believe they are also divorced now, too.
10: Oh,
11: so,
10: yeah. Well.
11: All right, we'll get back into some more of these again in just a couple of minutes.
10: Every wedding you've ever signed as a witness has ended in divorce. All for three.
11: I guess I'm the problem.
10: Yep.
11: All right, 888-545-5655.
12: I get 6 minutes of talk time every hour. What do you care how I spend it?
13: Live from Storage Room B, this is the Kluck Index.
10: Oh, yeah. Here we are. What is today? It's only Tuesday. I don't know, man. You said that next week is the last full week of August, and all of a sudden I just...
11: Yeah, I think Monday.
10: I don't know.
11: Is Monday the last, the 31st?
10: Yeah.
11: So next Tuesday begins September. A week from today, September begins. This month went so fast.
10: This week all of a sudden seems so much longer. Here are 10 things to fill up your newsfeed. Number 10, Dairy Queen has introduced a new caramel apple cheesecake blizzard. Features vanilla soft serve mixed with cheesecake pieces and caramel apple topping. It's all the great caramel apple taste and none of the sifting through your own droppings to find a crown. It's nice. You know, they put the featured blizzard in that big placard in front of the drive-in screen. I panicked yesterday and I didn't see that because we went to Dairy Queen last night. So I wussed out and got the Biscoff blizzard, which was fine. But after I made the order, we started pulling ahead. I saw that the big caramel apple cheesecake thing was right in front of me. Idiot. Now I gotta go back. Number nine, 62% of adults believe that children under 16 should not have social media accounts at all. Especially if they comment, "You guys suck," on every single one of our TikToks. Hurtful. Yeah, well, at least I could drive and get laid. Wah! Number eight. 92% of us, almost 100% of us, use social media daily, and 73% of adults spend more than an hour on it every day. To the 27% of people that aren't on social media for an hour a day, I gotta ask, if you're not on Facebook, Instagram, Snap, Threads, or TikTok, what are you looking at? Just like visiting Ford.com or something? Kids have it great today. I remember when I was a child and there wasn't a whole lot of internet. You would just see a web address on TV and be like, "Let's go to Ford.com." Remember that car company, Eagle?
11: No.
10: Eagle Vision, the Eagle Talon.
11: Oh, the Eagle Talon.
10: I remember you went to the website, you know, because it was one of three websites you knew, and you entered in all your information. They sent you a promotional video for the Eagle Talon TSI. Watch that thing three or four times.
11: Yeah, that was like a knockoff Eclipse.
10: Yeah, it was the whole video explaining the auto stick shift system, which was like half manual, half automatic. Clearly, it did well. Number seven this morning, the United States has implemented 50% tariffs on $20 billion worth of Canadian goods following unsuccessful negotiations. As long as Home Run In Pizza, Zin, and mid-tier hazy IPAs are still made here, I'm going to be largely unaffected by all this. I'm going to be fine. Number six this morning, 42% of us say that it is good to use personal contacts to help a family member or friend get a job. And 78% of us believe professional connections are very important to career success. Hey, just a PSA, if you ever need a good word put in, I am a Marriott Bonvoy Rewards member, so you've got a friend in the inside. Number five, Taco Bell has launched three new energy drinks nationwide containing 120 milligrams of caffeine each and vitamin B. Perfect way to fuel up for another day of putting in apps. Something's gonna hit. Number four, a lesser-known body image disorder called bigorexia. It's muscle dysmorphia is increasingly affecting boys and young men. Bigorexia is a distorted self-image that focuses on muscle size. Big backorexia is something Jason calls people during commercial break. Number three, it's National Kiss and Makeup Day. So if you see Jason mowing the lawn and his take on Paul Stanley's Star Child, just mind your business. That's both kiss and makeup. Number two, struggling Americans are increasingly using buy now, pay later microloans to cover basic necessities like groceries and gasoline. I'll say this, it's easy to recognize why those could be problematic, especially if you ever ugly cried in a payday loan office in Grand Rapids sometime around 2007. I see them for what they are, traps. And number one, British Supercentenarian Ethel Catterham turned 117 years old on Friday, marking the milestone with a quiet family gathering at her care home, where everybody was on pins and needles waiting for her to say something racist, I'm sure. There's your index. I believe 117 makes her the oldest woman alive.
11: Hey, there's somebody else talking about walking around buildings looking for smoke. Fire watch. I love being put on fire watch. 8 hours and nothing except watching for smoke. That sounds terrible.
10: Have you ever seen smoke?
11: There we go. I'm retired from the railroad in maintenance, and anytime we worked on live tracks, which was all the time, we had to appoint one person as a watchman. His only job was to watch for trains. If he got caught doing anything else, he would be fired. He couldn't even hand someone a tool. It was the most boring job. Nobody wanted to do it, but somebody had to do it. Oh, any job where you're just watching like that, I'm telling you. Now, obviously, the most obvious one is, you know, the sign guy at a construction site. I feel so bad for that guy. He's just standing there in the little walkie-talkie. They're like, "All right,
10: dude, you know,
11: stop him. Stop him."
10: You know they're talking about hot chicks on that walkie-talkie.
11: I hope so. Like,
10: there's one coming in a Bravada. She's pretty great looking. You guys, I'm a fire watch for industrial welding. I make between $28 and $35 an hour just to stand there with two fire extinguishers in my hand.
11: Wow. Oh, there you go. The caramel apple cheesecake blizzard was very good, albeit rich like sweet, but apple sweet. There were chunks of apple pie apples in it, too. Get the small one. I didn't know that was the blizzard of the month.
10: Yeah.
11: Oh.
10: Gentlemen, my ex called off our wedding 4 days prior to the wedding day. We were supposed to get married. I got up that morning to go to work. She kissed me goodbye, told me she loved me and she would see me after work. I came home to an empty house. She had taken everything. I found out the reason was her mother had passed away about a month before and left her $876,000. I told her I'd be willing to sign a prenup. I've been in my job for 23 years. I got a house on the lake. I got a boat, wave runners, car, truck. They're all paid off. I don't need her money. She moved in with her family member that told her if she married me and I divorced her, she'd get half. 2 weeks later, they asked her for $50,000 to put their kid in college. I told her, see, that's what happens. Pretty messed up. I was pretty messed up for a while after that, says Mick.
11: So then it was just over, over?
10: Over, over.
11: Wow.
10: They told her, if you marry him and get divorced, he's going to take half. So she moved in with this family member. And then a couple weeks later, like, can I get $50,000 to put my kid in college? The guy was like, I don't even need your money. Everything's paid for.
11: Sounds just about right. All right, 888-545-5655. The biggest mistakes that dads make in the delivery room, according to delivery room nurses. I'll tell you what, the kahunas on some of these fellas and what they're doing in a delivery room is insane. I would have never even dreamed of it.
10: I feel like you got to be locked in that moment, right? You got to be locked in.
11: Not a lot of dudes are. We'll find out what are they doing next.
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11: All right, 888-545-5655. 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
10: And make sure you click like and subscribe so you'll get notifications when we drop new fire.
11: And then the video on demand goes up at noon. All right, what are the problems we're making dudes make in the delivery room, according to labor nurses?
10: Do you guys mean I shouldn't have been drafting my fantasy football during the delivery? Yes, I can see the head, but I am on the clock here. You're doing great, babe. Just keep pushing.
11: I mean, there's not much to do, you know? I've been there three times.
10: You're not asked to lend a hand.
11: They don't really want you involved. I don't feel like I was ever wanted or needed at any of them. As a matter of fact,
10: I wasn't wanted.
11: I don't remember a lot of folks even acknowledging that I was there. Except for the one time when they asked, would you like us to put a mirror? Nope.
10: Mm-mm.
11: I sure don't. Nope. There is not an overwhelming majority of red flag dads out there, but they are mixed in with dads who are very attentive and caring. But there are certainly some dudes who don't know how to behave in the delivery room. What are the biggest mistakes that delivery room nurses see men make in the delivery room? This is the one that bothers me the most.
10: The only one I've seen actual footage of and like pictures of and instances of are people gaming, bringing the rig. I think even Ice-T did that.
11: Some dudes are more concerned about being entertained than helping their partners. We see a lot of expectant dads ask how to hook up their Xbox to the TV in the delivery room.
10: Dude,
11: I would never cross my mind. Not once. Is there a, You got an HDMI cable back there somewhere that I can...
10: I mean, you hear stories of being in labor for like 36 hours. I mean, you can make a lot of progress in a playthrough.
11: Sometimes it goes on for a very long time from what I understand. But I don't even think I would ask for the remote. You mind if...
10: No.
11: Mind if I get that remote for a while? Because you're... What's that show that my wife is watching? Is it... What is the show that she's watching right now? It's just... It's so terrible. I can't think of what it is.
10: What's it about?
11: It's like old-timey. The guy's name is Jamie. I don't know.
10: Lannister?
11: No. It seems like it's on all the time. I don't get it. Occasionally I'll look up and there will be sex, but then all the other times I look up, it's just terrible.
10: I was comforting my daughter in the delivery room while she was giving birth to their first child as her piece of crap husband slept on a couch in the same room. They're now divorced.
11: Oh, I dozed off during the first one while I was sitting on the couch and I fell asleep. And I still to this day haven't heard the end of it. You know, your dad fell asleep while I was in labor. My wife was literally like 6 hours away from having a baby, and I dozed off, and I still hear about it. You know, your father fell asleep. I'm like, yeah, not like at the not at Showtime. I was there for Showtime.
10: Jason, are you talking about the show Marshall?
11: No, it's like medieval. I don't know.
10: So he says an old-time television show with a character named Jamie is the 1953-54 ABC sitcom Jamie, which centers on an 11-year-old orphan.
11: Nope, no orphans.
10: Jason, your presence may have not been noted, but your absence sure as hell would have been.
11: Boy, howdy.
10: I'm going to keep all this in mind, boys. We're about to have our second child within the next month.
11: Worse than gaming, according to delivery room nurses, are men who insist on answering questions on their partner's behalf.
10: Oh.
11: If I asked how she's doing, if she wants anything for pain, if she's ready for an epidural... Or what are her thoughts about this or that? And he answers for her. We're all fully aware that she is fully capable of answering for herself. Remember when our first daughter was being born and my wife was very, she's any question that they would ask her, she's like, I don't want to be any trouble. No. But then as soon as they would walk out that door, she would look at me and say, you go tell them that I want this. You go tell them that I want this. You go tell them that I want this.
10: Is that why you're the pain?
11: I'm like, why do I have to be the bad guy? You know, I remember they asked her, they said, well, you know, do you think it's time? Would you like an epidural now? She's like, no, I don't want it. No, I don't. It's certainly not. And then that door hadn't even clicked shut. And my wife goes, you tell them right now that I want the epidural. I'm like, but you just said she said, go tell them now. Okay. All right. And then I just peeked my head out the door. I was like, she's ready for that epidural now. And they all started laughing. They said that this happens all the time.
10: Jason, is your wife watching Outlander?
11: Outlander.
10: Hey, talk about a steamy show, says Sodi fan.
11: Well, I wouldn't get that carried away. Have you seen the internet? Again. You know, like my wife is like, that was a hot scene. And I'm like, what?
10: Pick the scab over your eyes. You should see the things I've seen today.
11: Have you been on the internet before? That's nothing compared to what's on the internet.
10: Oh, girl, it sounds like Outlander. Outlander is a woman choosing between two men. A World War II nurse, her husband Frank.
11: I don't know. She read all the books years ago. She was a huge fan of the books. And then...
10: Wait, she's transported to 1743?
11: I don't know.
10: To survive, she has to marry another guy?
11: I have no idea. I don't know.
10: A passionate relationship ensues?
11: Delivering room nurses also point out the shockingly high number of dads who show up high for the birth of their baby. You know everybody can smell that, right?
10: I also feel like of all the places you'd want to be high or drunk, that has to be like way down on the list.
11: Because it's extremely boring until it stops being boring. And then things get chaotic and start happening very fast.
10: It's like you're sitting around waiting for a house fire to break out.
11: Mm-hmm. There's also no shortage of guys who spend the entire time their partner is in labor on the phone.
10: And what if something goes wrong and you're high for it? Like, oh no. Oh boy.
11: Well, this has now scarred me for the rest of my days.
10: I've made a mistake.
11: All of that pushed to the side. Who are the worst delivery room dads, according to delivery room nurses?
10: Worse than those dudes?
11: Yep.
10: They just described.
11: Men who over-sexualize everything in the delivery room and the delivery process.
10: Yep.
11: You give creepy guy vibes. I'm putting on...
10: Oh, my God, it's a baby old man Ernie.
11: I'm putting on gloves and you're talking about a threesome. Or the baby's breastfeeding and you say... It's your turn next.
10: Oh, gee. Dude.
11: This is not the place, according to delivery room nurses.
10: My now ex-husband walked out because he couldn't handle me throwing up. Then slept on the couch right after the delivery while I've been up for almost 24 hours straight. Thank God my mom and my best friend were there. Notice she started with my now ex-husband.
11: Mm-hmm.
10: Hey, the show's called Outlander, and you boys could take some pointers from that show. It sounds steamy, we've been told. Are you after steamy as a guy, though?
11: No.
10: I don't want steamy. That is steamy.
11: And again, there's nothing's going to happen on that show that's probably going to affect me in even the slightest way. Remember, we're the generation that grew up on Rotten.com. We've seen things.
10: Isn't it weird, too, that we all saw those things, but our wives, who are about the same age...
11: I don't get it.
10: They never even heard of them.
11: No.
10: I had to explain to my wife on Rotten.com. I'm like, it was the website back in the day where you would see the worst that the internet had to offer.
11: Mm-hmm.
10: Well, why would you want to look? Because you'd never seen something like that before.
11: It was a brave new world.
10: Yeah. We're powered up.
11: Other dads to, according to delivery room nurses, other dads to be ate food the entire time. Oh. Some advice for you if you're a delivery room dad. Don't be afraid to kick visitors out of the room.
10: You guys, I learned quickly just to stay in the corner. Don't say anything till the nurse has done their thing and leaves. Other than that, with my first kid, we watched a lot of Swamp People. Then my next two kids, we did crossword puzzles on the iPad while we waited because my wife was induced every time. It's as clean as swamp water.
11: Yeah, that's fun. Yeah, just keep a low, just under the radar. You'll be fine. Also, they also want to point out, too, the shocking number of delivery room dads that flirt with the nurses the whole time.
10: Who are those guys?
11: I don't know.
10: Also, is it just like a nervous thing you do?
11: Maybe.
10: Like a fidget spinner, you know, you nervously play with your fingers. You nervously take a run at nurses. I don't know.
11: They advise fathers to support their partners by having a general idea of the birth plan, including whether or not they want the epidural to support them, not control them. Labor is intense. Help communicate her wishes to nurses when she's focused or overwhelmed. She feeds off of your energy. If you look panicked, she's going to feel panic. Just be the steady presence in the room.
10: Anxious Spider-Man says, I think this list sounds pretty judgy. Should have been part of yesterday's countdown. I think all these things are completely reasonable while you're waiting for your woman to split herself in half.
11: Oh, you mean gaming and stuff? I mean, this is technically our time.
10: You guys, Outlander sounds dumb. The only stevie I went is a slab of meat on a smoker. Yeah, I don't crave a lot of steamy content.
11: No.
10: What would you consider steamy?
11: I don't even know anymore.
10: Dude couldn't even nail it down.
11: You know?
10: Couldn't even describe it. I don't know.
11: You know, I've just had so many McDonald's cheeseburgers. It's like, ask me, are you excited about your next McDonald's cheeseburger? I'm like, I don't know. I don't know.
10: When I had my youngest, I completely passed out after the birth, and my husband filled out the birth certificate without me and named our daughter.
11: Oh. Was it something that you had agreed upon previously, or did he just decide he was making an executive decision?
10: You guys, it sounds like a lot of these things I imagine are done by baby daddies rather than husbands and partners. Well, maybe. People on earth, can you hear me? Came a voice from the sky. It's not about what you guys want. Jamie pays attention to his lady. The steam isn't for us. We need to be the creators of the steam. But again, other than like a gaming platform, I've done nothing of steam.
11: No. No.
10: Like, gun to your head, I said, Jason, go home and put together a steamy evening for your wife. I'm like, I don't know how.
11: I wouldn't know. No, even go back
10: when
11: to that.
10: She falls asleep and throw an extra comforter on her, be like, that'll smoke her out.
11: Yeah, at the time, it was actually when we were pregnant with, my wife was pregnant with our first daughter, she was reading those Outlander books. And the main character's name is Jamie. And she says, if it's a boy, we're going to name him Jamie. And I said, I don't think that's what we're going to do.
10: I already had Lou Ferrigno picked out.
11: And she said, why can't we name him Jamie? And I said, well, because my radio partner at the time, his name was Jamie.
10: Oh, that's a bad look.
11: And I said, that wanders into some weird territory there.
10: But also, that'd be like you saying, if we have a daughter, I'm going to name her Sydney Crawford, Kathy Ireland, Lee. Oh, the first name was agreed on, not the middle name. So it wasn't super bad, but yeah, we're still married.
11: Okay. All right.
10: If it's a cool morning, I can make something steamy in the lawn. Yep, there's our daughter, Wrigleyville. They started
11: to cry. So what was the middle name if it wasn't what you agreed to? Oh, see, here's the guy. I knew that we would get this text. We were talking about sexualizing everything in the delivery room, and here's the guy asking to have an extra stitch put in there. Okay. This is the greatest comeback I've ever heard in my life in regards to anything. Yes, my buddy decided that he would make that same stupid comment in the delivery room.
10: Why would you do this?
11: And so he made the comment, and the nurse goes, if you were a man, you'd tell me to leave one out. And he didn't open his mouth the rest of the time. He's like, yep. He goes, that was the perfect beatdown that I needed. And then that was it.
10: What are you thinking when you're wind up with a pitch with that one? Like, this is a perfect time to drop this.
11: I bet they haven't heard this one before. Yes, they have. They hear it from every knucklehead that comes through there. If you were a man, you would tell me to leave one out, she says. All right, 888-545-5655.
10: Steamy Jason Lee and Cluck show.
11: Yeah, I don't even know what constitutes steamy. Why don't you just tell us what you want?
10: All I know is that Jamie listens to his woman. What does that even mean? He's got a girl's name. What could he possibly know?
11: Yeah, but how is he listening? Does he go, what?
10: Hey, this show's been on for a long time. Oh, the new season just dropped back in March.
11: Okay. The biggest things that siblings remember 100% differently from the exact same childhood. We laugh about, you know, whenever you share a childhood memory that is not favorable to your parents, they will always say, that's not the way it was. That's not how that happened. I didn't know that you can share the same childhood with the other little people in the house, and you remember things completely differently. What are the biggest things that we remember differently? Some of these are really funny.
10: I don't know if this might be abuse, but I saved this text from earlier when we talked about it. My brother and I both distinctly remember being tied, belted to a chair, because we scampered around too much during meal times. Then to add insult to injury, our parents would put M&Ms on the table just out of reach to taunt us.
11: That seems cruel.
10: Now when I ask them about it, they're like, what? That never happened. We would have never done that.
11: I remember they used to do that. They would take, my parents didn't do it, but the other kids, you would take a belt, like take your belt off and then put the belt around the lap and the belt it to the back of the dining room chair. So it was like a seat belt.
10: I've never heard
11: that. So that you couldn't get up and run away. Yeah. That M&M thing sounds unnecessarily cruel.
10: Yeah. Almost got one.
11: And a little bit hilarious.
10: Yeah.
11: Oh, so close. All right. We'll talk about the childhoods that we may or may not have remembered next.
0: This is the Jason Lee and Cluck Show on Fort Wayne's Rock Station.

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7: Timberly is a working mom with an energetic toddler. 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
8: Boys, my wife talked me into rewatching Outlander with her. Mm-hmm. She would pause when an important scene was about to happen, explain to me what's about to happen and why it was happening, and then hit play. Not only is she spoiling the show for me, it's taking about 2 hours to get through an episode, so I gave up.
9: Ooh.
8: Oh, no steamy business for you.
6: Yeah, can you define the steamy, sir?
9: Steamy.
6: What constitutes steamy? Again, why don't you just tell us what you want? What are the biggest things that adult siblings remember 100% differently than their brothers and sisters from the exact same childhood? Who had to do the most chores?
8: Yeah, that was the big one.
6: Ask any child or any adult who had to do the most chores as a kid. Ask anybody in a family and everybody will have a different answer.
8: Like, Kevin and I were the oldest, so naturally we got saddled with the biggest workload.
6: Now, if you asked all of your brothers and sisters who had to do the least amount of chores, would you all have the same answer? In our house, absolutely. If I asked my three daughters, I said, who had to do the most chores growing up? Two of them would have fought. Will fight over who had to do the most chores. But if I asked who had to do the least, all three would agree the youngest daughter did the least amount of chores.
8: Why was she assigned the least amount of chores?
6: One, she was...
8: Weak back!
6: She was great at getting out of it.
8: All right.
6: And two, I really don't know. I don't know why. Even to this day, she's almost 20 years old, and if I tell her to do something, my wife will step in and say something to the effect of, I think that might be a bit much. If I'm like, hey, take your shoes from the front door and go put them in your room, my wife is like, it's just a pair of shoes. It's not that big of a deal. The baby of the family is always protected, right? Things you and your siblings remember differently about the exact same childhood. Which child was the favorite?
8: Oh, I think they'll all agree to me. I think they've all heard my mom say it's me.
6: You don't feel guilty about that?
8: Why?
6: My grandmother told me when I was young, she told me that I was her favorite grandchild, and I carried around this weird guilt for a long time. I'm like, I don't think you're supposed to say stuff like that out loud. And I assume you haven't told them the same thing, but the fact that you told me it now that I know, I don't like it.
8: Like, on my dad's side of the family, I was the first grandkid. So I was everybody's favorite. Aunts, grandmother, my mom, everybody loved me. My mom says she's pretty sure that my feet didn't touch the ground until I was about 2 or 3 years old because everybody was holding me.
6: Mm-hmm. And then what, you got too fat and they couldn't do it anymore?
8: Probably.
6: And they had to put you down. And they're like, ooh, my back.
8: And I was a towhead.
6: Ooh, my back is killing me carrying this baby around.
8: Are you not supposed to say that? Towhead? That's not a slur, is it?
6: I don't understand where the toe comes from.
8: I don't know, because you're all blonde?
6: It could be. Maybe.
8: You guys, the youngest child is always the most spoiled.
6: Oh, without a doubt. Absolutely.
8: But that also, like, my the three older boys, like, we... My dad's not going to turn around and make my two sisters that came after start mowing the lawn when he's got three experienced guys out there doing it.
6: All the things that you and your siblings remember differently. How much your parents argued.
8: I think the worst was that I used to have... And I don't even know if my brothers remember this, but you used to have to water the animals, you know? Keep them alive. But you would have to take 5-gallon buckets in the wintertime because it was cold up to the house and fill them with warm water. And I don't know how we got two of these 5-gallon buckets that didn't have the little plastic guard on the handle. But when you're a kid, you know how hard it is to hold a 5-gallon bucket of water with a wire digging into your hand? Because I was the oldest, that was always the bucket I had to take out because I could bear the pain. I'm going to leave here, go drive to my mom's. It's not your birthday anymore. Kick open the door like, here's my list of grievances.
6: On the day after your mother's 69th birthday?
8: Nice.
6: I don't think that's a nice thing. That's just not her, a just, nice just thing
8: her,
6: to do.
8: Just her birthday.
6: Nice.
8: Just her birthday.
6: You know, it's the same number whether you turn it, no matter how you turn it, it's the same.
8: I'm aware.
6: It's 69, okay, and then it's 69, and then spin it again, it's still 69.
8: Nice. You guys, I don't think Telfed is a slur.

0: feel like they were the fortunate ones who got treated a bit more gently. Sometimes people know they were. Again, I think that comes down to the youngest child, right? A 2008 study showed that parents do treat their oldest children more strictly than the younger ones. This is one sibling argument that seems to that could actually be legit in most cases, particularly when there's a big age difference. But also, by the time you get to the youngest one, you're just kind of tired. You're like, you know what? We've seen this play out before, and nothing terrible happened. It wasn't the end of the world. We can let this slide. It's fine.
1: My mom's mom never said it, but we all knew that I was her favorite because I was the first boy in three generations, says Dan from Lima.
0: Things you remember differently than your siblings, the kind of discipline they received. It shouldn't be surprising for one sibling to look back and remember receiving harsh discipline while others feel like their parents were pretty lenient. Because every child is different, there's no universal formula. That's usually the big difference between the parents and the kids, though. When you're like, oh, yeah, and then I was punished this way. And they're like, oh, that never happened that way. Oh, that's not true. That's not how that worked. You know, we talked about it a few months ago, the time that I got grounded for 9 weeks because I got a D on my report card. I bet if I brought that up to my parents, I was like, hey, remember when I was grounded for 9 weeks? They'd say, no, you would never do that to a child. You wouldn't send a child to their bedroom at 6 o'clock every evening to and then not allowed to come back up until, you know, 6 o'clock the next morning because they should be there, you know, slaving over their studies. They would say, there's no way we did that.
1: Do you ever think to yourself when you're driving alone, like, what would have happened if you had taken that time and really applied yourself and, like, dug into it and, like,
0: found
1: an academic passion?
0: I had a point to prove. Important to me than learning how to do geometry, which is what I got my D in.
1: Like, you could be...
0: Algebra.
1: You could be Dr. Jason right now listening to the show on your way in your fancy car.
0: No, I had a point to prove that you can't tell me what to do. And... I proved my point.
1: You showed that.
0: Mm-hmm.
1: I got the wire coat hanger at the extension cord, and my sister got the flip-flop. How is that any fair?
0: Was it the dollar flip-flop from Old Navy?
1: Oh. I was the youngest of five children. It's not that we are spoiled as the youngest or get away with stuff. It's that we observe our idiot older siblings getting caught. We figure out how to do it without getting caught, says Keg.
0: Yeah, you're probably right. Yeah, I was the youngest, only boy. I had a sister and three stepsisters. I got everything. All right.
1: Maybe if Jason had studied those 9 weeks, he would have understood Project Hail Mary. I always look at events in my life and think, if I had just done things differently, would my path have been changed? And I feel like 9 weeks of intense studying in a basement, that could have done a lot for you academically.
0: Could have, but I wasn't going to let that happen.
1: I will not reap any benefits. I will only sink further. You've only just begun to see how far I will sink.
0: I had to show them who was in control. I am clearly in control because my next report card, I didn't get a D. I got an F. So my grades actually went down.
1: I have only just begun to sink.
0: I am the captain here.
1: Yep.
0: I am the captain. All right, 888-545-5655. We'll find out the other things we remember differently than our siblings after the top of the hour. Sports is next.
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2: That's right, Jane. 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
9: I'm Brian Ford with trending news for your Tuesday. Things got heated in Fort Wayne over homelessness and downtown safety. Mayor Sharon Tucker says a proposed East Washington Boulevard Resource Center needs a police post. Critics say the plan could bring big problems for nearby businesses and families. City Council decides Tuesday. NIPSCO's at ground zero in Northwest Indiana with more than 10,000 customers still in the dark 2 weeks after the storm. Governor Mike Braun's on the warpath demanding an investigation into preparation, line maintenance, and reliability spending. And San Francisco 49ers owner Jed York landed an Ohio police sting after allegedly arranging a $140 sex for cash meetup. He was arrested on arrival, pleaded no contest to disorderly conduct. York wants the record sealed. The court said no. And you spend months planning the perfect wedding, and 3 hours before I do, somebody crashes the party. A thief allegedly hauled off Bluetooth speakers and gallons of booze. Bad move for him. The groom had off-duty deputies among the guests. The thief got busted in a reception of his own at Central Jail. Weather-wise, sun and 80.
10: 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JLNK Sports.
11: Yesterday, well, you know what? Baseball tonight, 6:40, the Tigers host the Rays, White Sox host the Rangers, Guardians are at the Angels, Cubbies will continue with the Diamondbacks, Reds are at the Giants. Tonight, the Sky are at the Sun, Wings host the Fire, Mercury host the Mystics, and Jed York looking to bounce back after an 0-1 defeat to a prostitution sting operation over the weekend. He was rounded up at a trailer park in East Palestine, Ohio.
12: They actually caught him in the trailer park?
11: He was looking for $140 sex. You just run around with your money and say, who will take this money? The wild thing to me is, one, he's a 46-year-old billionaire, but two, you didn't get caught your first time out, man. You didn't.
12: I understand the thrill, right? You're a billionaire. A billionaire.
11: You know, like, you might be able to eat at a fancy restaurant, but you want a buffet every once in a while. You want a rub elbows, I guess. So maybe he's like, let's see how the pores are doing. Let's see if there's any new tricks out there.
12: But it was finest restaurants in the world, or you could go through the Carl's Jr. drive-thru.
11: It was 9:30
12: sometimes.
11: On a Sunday morning, which to me is too late in the morning to be a late night, but too early in the morning to be like off and running for the day. So I don't know what kind of schedule this guy keeps, but
12: I think we know exactly what sort of a schedule this guy keeps.
11: Why? He's like one of those American pickers. He found himself a honey hole out there in East Palestine. He wanted to revisit, see what kind of treasures they had.
12: That $140 means absolutely nothing to him. It's like if I put a nickel in your hand right now, you would say, what am I supposed to do with this nickel? But to someone, that nickel means something. And that nickel is worth something.
11: You know what I feel real bad for after Robert Kraft and now Jed York? All the other rest of the NFL owners who may be doing this are like, well, great, now I can't because everybody's going to look at it because they think we all do this.
12: I think the main takeaway here is there appears to be some sort of a common thread amongst all of these billionaires. Are we picking up on this yet?
11: No. No, God, no.
12: Are we seeing what connects all of them?
11: Nope, still don't have it yet.
12: 888-545-5655.
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12: 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If not, we'll drop the podcast and the video at noon, jlnkshow.com. The things we remember differently than our siblings. This one bothers me a little bit because there's a little science and biology involved. We remember what our house was like differently than our siblings. We tend to think of our memories as being facts, right? But it doesn't make sense when our siblings, who we grew up in the same house with the same people, remember our house being different. Could be a different size, maybe kept in a different condition.
11: Kept in a different condition. Yeah, for some of my younger siblings, it was a lot less crowded when they got to be a teenager because half of us were gone.
12: Not everything you remember is true. Our brains actually develop false memories. When a certain aspect of a memory feels stronger than another, or when we don't remember every detail perfectly, our brain will fill in the gaps. In other words, The house,
11: close enough.
12: The house never grew and the house never shrank. The siblings just didn't have the same image of it in their mind as the other siblings. Oh, things you remember differently than your family. How much money the family had. The amount of money that a family has is factual. But the way different members of the family think about that money is completely subjective. Like if, you know, you're the oldest child for a few years, you remember there seems to be plenty of money because there's not a lot of people tapping into it. You got seven kids later.
11: Things got mighty lean toward the end.
12: You're eating out of bags of cereal, right?
11: Yeah.
12: What seems like a lot to one sibling may not be much to another sibling based on the kinds of needs they had and they wanted. This is different for everybody, even people who grew up, when people grew up together, kids usually develop their own ideas about spending money between the ages of 5 and 10. They don't necessarily follow their parents' lead or adopt their parents' habits. They're also more likely to have different preferences when it comes to hobbies and fashion. Things we remember different than our siblings. How supportive your parents were. Just like kids feel different amounts of pressure from the same sets of parents.
11: I'm pretty sure if I talk to my youngest brother, who's 19 years younger than I am, my parents and his parents, though they're the same legal people, they're different people.
12: Completely different. They've been worn down by six other kids and life.
11: Yep. My parents were young, full of energy. His parents were very old. Tired of everything.
12: Damn near giving up.
11: Yep.
12: You're only here because somebody had too much wine with dinner one night. That's it. There's. I'm here because they wanted me here.
11: I was going to be the first.
12: I'm the child who they decided to, quote unquote, start a family. I'm that guy. I'm the family.
11: It's me.
12: They say, just like kids feel different amounts of pressure from the same parents, they might feel like they receive different degrees of support as well. The way parents show up for kids continues to affect them throughout the rest of their lives. But they might not have interpreted that support in the way that was intended. Just because one form of support worked for one sibling doesn't mean it's the best for a different one. Everybody has different needs and accepts love in different ways. Parents also can't be perfect, no matter how hard you try to be. So support might have felt inconsistent during time periods when that wasn't obviously your parents' intention. You know, like you get way into this kid's hobbies more than you get into my hobbies, or you get into these hobbies over there.
11: Were you different than your kids?
12: Oh, I assume. Because they're all... It's wild because... It's funny. I just sent my kids this Instagram video that says, you can always tell what kind of a mother was by the way that the oldest child treats their siblings. And my oldest daughter, she is not nice.
11: My God, man.
12: She is not nice to her two younger sisters, which is understandable because our two youngest daughters are like 18 months apart. So those two are like, they've always been like tied together. And, you know, they've always been a team. But I assume that we treated all of our children differently because all three of them are completely different people. Completely different. And it blows your mind when you think, wait a minute, you came from the same house, the same parents. Everything literally was exactly the same.
11: Except for you were just a little bit older.
12: And the fact that they all responded differently to how they were raised and became the person that they became, it's fascinating to watch. But I just assume it's because, you know, we treated each one a little bit differently, maybe. I don't know. It doesn't feel like it, but obviously there was something.
11: Same house?
12: Everything is the same. Everything. Yeah, I mean, well, my oldest daughter, when we moved into the house that we have now, she was like four, maybe three or four. Okay. And the middle child was only like 6 months, and the youngest kid hadn't even been born yet. Yeah, somebody texted in and said they were an only child, and they didn't get away with anything. Oh. You become that. You could talk about being the only child as much as you want. To me, that looks like a stinking nightmare because you are the focal point.
11: Every failure you do, every success you have.
12: No matter what you're doing, you always have two people looking at you.
11: There's nobody to take the heat off.
12: No. Yeah, see, that kind of pressure. Yeah. I wouldn't be able to survive under that. Yeah, I would crumble. I would fold quickly. Because I don't care who you are. I mean, you do focus on your children. That becomes, you know, the primary thing.
11: Oh, the memory I have of my brother charging me every time I went on his side of the bedroom. Even though I had to walk on his side of the bedroom to get to my side of the bedroom. Then me going to my dad for to ask for money for my brother charging me. Then my parents getting mad at my brother for charging me when I crossed over to his part of the room.
12: Oh, you mean like charging you a toll?
11: Yes. Then my brother getting mad at me for narking him out. And I told him, well, how was I supposed to get the money to pay the toll? That's not real. That's a made up memory, he said. I said, no, that's real. Yeah, you're charging a kid with no money. Money? Where's he supposed to get the money? Dad's like, why do you need money? Well, I got to pay every time I walk on the side of the bedroom.
12: There's a toll that has to be paid. Or what happens? You're the little brother. So naturally, you get beat up. Because that's the rule. That's the law of the land. Little brothers get beat up. I don't want to get beat up, so I need some money to pay this toll.
11: Hey, I can't go to my bed without paying a toll. What if I have to go pee? I have to pay a toll and go back?
12: By the way, it was a luxury for being an older brother. Yeah. Because you learn how to financially take advantage of people.
11: Yep.
12: I remember... Basically getting everything that my little brother had one summer because he wanted to go to the pool every day and he needed like $2 or whatever it cost to go. But he didn't have $2.
11: You raked him over the coals.
12: But he had lots of stuff. I'm like, I'll take that CD right there. And he's like, for $2? I'm like, yeah, $2, man. That's the price you got to pay. You want to go to the pool, right? You want to go with your friends. You want to talk to girls, don't you? Yeah. That's the going rate for $2 right now. One Slaughter CD.
11: Imagine going through somebody, going through all your stuff, just picking out what they want to do you a favor. Horrifying. I'm like, I guess I'm not going to the pool today. I love Slaughter.
12: It was like a year ago. He sent me this poster. It's like a David Lee Roth or a Van Halen poster or something. He sent me a picture of it and he said, I remember I had to pay you this poster to go to the pool.
11: This is what should have been hanging in my room. It was like, but it was hanging in your room because you...
12: A day at the pool is going to cost you one Van Halen poster. I don't think I could have survived as a younger brother either. I wouldn't have made it as an only child. I don't think I would have survived as a younger brother. That'd have been like that orphan that somehow gets adopted by a boxer.
11: Yeah, you got Slaughter or hot chicks in the pool. Good riddance, Slaughter.
12: All right, 888-545-5655. I'll take that Tesla CD. I think it was Slaughter because I think Slaughter was like the only rock CD that he had. I think everything else.
11: Yeah, now
12: was,
11: he will own no rock CDs.
12: Yeah, I think it's like, you know, like whatever was popular at the time, maybe like Billy Ray Cyrus. It was right before he started getting into like Metallica and stuff.
11: I was the middle brother, and I got left out of everything. I went to visit my parents about 2 years ago when both my kids had braces. We're talking about it with my parents. When I bring up the fact that I never got braces, and my dad says the dentist said, you didn't need them when I have crooked-ass teeth top and bottom. They just couldn't afford it, so I got left out. Took it till my 40s to figure out that he screwed me. Guys, it's discussions like this that make me happy. I had an older sister, says Super Duper Steelers fan.
12: Wait a minute. Aren't older sisters always the meanest people on the planet?
11: That's always what I heard.
12: Yeah. Everybody I grew up with, if they had a big sister, that sister was mean as hell to everybody.
11: Yeah. She could hit you. Oh, and yeah. Nothing would happen.
12: Yeah. You can't hit her back. She's a girl.
11: Yep.
12: And she's, you know, she's using her thumbs and she's scratching her eyeballs out. Oh, yeah. Every friend that I had that had a big sister, we were all terrified of the big sister.
11: You'd come home and you would clear a path.
12: Oh, yeah.
11: Clear a path.
12: Yeah. That's when you learn that that girls can be very, very scary. All right, 888-545-5655. We got to get the stupid people doing stupid things in just a couple of minutes.
11: And it was wild because if it was your friend's older sister, you wanted to be close to her, but also you knew she was incredibly dangerous to your existence. Mm-hmm. So then you're like, well, now I'm just horny and afraid. And yep. That's the way I'm going to be the rest of my life.
12: We got a man, snake guy, gets his snake confiscated as he's walking around with it out in public. We love to see stuff like this.
11: No, if you take my snake, then I'm just a guy.
12: Yep. Which, by the way, guy is better than snake guy.
11: Oh, yeah.
12: And what happens if you find $30 on the floor at Walmart? Do you turn it in? Do you scoop it up and put it in your pocket? Well, the moral to this story is remember, you're always being watched. We'll get to both of these stories next.
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12: All right, 888-545-5655. Okay, we were right about big sisters being the meanest, most evil things on the planet. Everyone is texting in that, yes, in fact, older sisters were the worst. And then our Gibby says, older sisters are evil. And if you also have an older female cousin, it's three times as bad. How did you arrive at that number, three times as bad? I had an older female cousin, and I don't remember her being mean to anybody except her little brother. And to this day, they sort of get along, but not really. It's my cousin, and he's a very good friend of mine, and I'll bring it up every once in a while. I think it's weird that he shows her any sort of goodwill because of the way that she treated him as a child. I'm like, you guys really get along? He's like, yeah, I wouldn't say that we get along, but it's not like it used to be. I'm like, the fact that you aren't resistant to everything that is her very existence is, well, surprising to me.
11: My partner literally screamed yes about the older sister being the meanest. His sister literally threatened to cut him every day. My older sister duct taped me to a wheelchair and locked me in a dark room when I was a kid.
12: Lol. There's no lol to that.
11: No, there's not.
12: To be that forgiving, for my cousin to be that forgiving to me, still, does it give me hope? Not really. I'll be honest with you. It makes me a little bit angry.
11: Hey, my sister is 5 years older than me. Tall, beautiful, meaner than Tyson. Gave me my first black eyes, plural. Told all the girls in our neighborhood that I didn't have a penis and flattened the tires of my bikes at the same time. She drove away in her 85 Mustang convertible 5.0, laughing while all her hot girlfriends with her. It was a horrible experience. She was so mean I couldn't even fight back because she was so much bigger and had a streak of fire in her. I think she was the devil himself, says Cat Dog.
12: So how do you get along now?
11: That guy, hey, he's smooth down there.
12: he's like a Ken doll.
11: Uh-huh.
12: How do you get along now? Are you friends? I would carry that resistance, that I would carry that around with me forever, right?
11: It's always good when you, this is a text, by the way, we just received.
12: Okay.
11: It's always good when you had an older female cousin. You would always try to catch a little sneak peek.
12: Okay.
11: All right. Okay.
12: Yeah. What about the guy? What about Cat Dog? What is your relationship now? Like, oh, we're best friends now. No, I would carry that animosity with me forever.
11: Yeah, no response.
12: Yeah, I mean, I guess good on you if you can make it work, because you're a much bigger person than I could ever be.
11: As an oldest and only girl, I was brutal to my brothers, especially my middle brother. Oddly enough, though, my middle brother and I are the closest now, says Foxy Balboa.
12: Yeah. Is it because he's afraid of you?
11: Probably.
12: Yeah. He knows what you're capable of. He doesn't want that, even as a grown-up. All right, 888-545-5655.
10: They're out there. Stupid people doing stupid things, with the Jason Lee and Cluck Show.
11: Hey, she's like, not only am I going to tell everybody he doesn't have genitals, I'm going to flatten his bike tires so he can't even escape. He's going to sit there and take the ridicule. Well, I can't get away. They're just laughing at me.
12: You walk home like the wienerless man you are. What happens if you find $30 on the floor at Walmart?
11: Hot diggity, you are going on a shopping spree.
12: You scoop it up and you put it in your pocket and you walk away, right?
11: Hell yes.
12: Police are facing heavy criticism.
11: Unless there's somebody sobbing nearby. They're like, I thought I just had $30. Then you got to do the right thing and tell them you found $20.
12: I'm like, is this 20 yours? Police are facing heavy criticism after launching a search for a man who picked up $30 off the floor of the Walmart.
11: Now, it wasn't in an envelope. It was just cash laying around, right?
12: The person who lost the cash contacted police, who reviewed store security video, posted an image of the man on Facebook, humiliating him in the process, and asked for the public's help to identify the man.
11: Man, how down low are you that you have all the cops and $30? I might ask the store, like, hey...
12: Did anybody turn in $30?
11: But the police?
12: Mm-hmm. Many people mocked the effort online of police, arguing that more money was probably spent investigating the case than was actually lost by the citizen. Police eventually found the man who returned the $30. And the owner of the money decided not to press charges. You mean there's the opportunity to press charges over found money?
11: What's the charge? You bent over?
12: And always remember that you're always being watched. We love to see this. A man showing off his python, not pythons, an actual snake, to a crowd at Coney Island, had the snake taken away, and he got a ticket. Snake guy finally had some blowback.
11: I just can't imagine being like, give me that snake.
12: I mean, I don't want to be the cop that has to take the snake and put it in the bag.
11: No.
12: Officer spotted a big snake surrounded by about a dozen people, including young children. The man was also carrying a second smaller ball python.
11: He's got a backup snake.
12: He had one draped around his neck while handling and displaying one of the snakes.
20: Snakes.
12: The officer asked about the larger snake. The man admitted that, yeah, that's my snake. I'm snake guy. They did note that the python is a dangerous species that is illegal to own in New York, so he was ticketed for illegal possession and the snake was confiscated.
11: Isn't that how that whole mess in Florida started? People had them, threw them out in the Everglades, and now we've got this?
12: Officials warn that introducing pythons into an environment can severely harm native wildlife, as we've seen down in Florida. So please, be careful. They're out there. Stupid people doing stupid things. We got to get to entertainment news in a minute.
11: Hey, Cat Dog, I haven't spoken to her in 10 years.
12: Yep.
11: Sounds about right.
12: I get it. Mm-hmm. I absolutely get it.
11: Hayden Panettiere's mother is going on the I'm Not a Monster media tour. We have a couple of way low on the bottom celebrities who still have millions of dollars but would like you to pay for their wedding, and you did. A tabloid in the UK spends a day trailing who they thought was Meg White, published an article, spy shots, details, and it turns out it was not Meg White. Cars is coming back to theaters here in a couple of weeks. Triumph has another leg of their We're Super Old and Canadian World Tour, and a member of AC/DC. Well, he was a member. Chris Slade of the Thunderstruck music video announced he's done with his drums.
12: And Martha Stewart, the Queen Bee, continues to cash fat checks thanks to Netflix. We'll get to it all with Entertainment News next.
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12: Oh, real quick, here's something from a big sister. There's a reason why older sisters are mean. We got in trouble when our younger siblings did something bad, even if we had nothing to do with it. We couldn't leave the house unless our chores were done, and we had to babysit siblings in the summer instead of hanging out with our friends. We are almost a third parent at the age of 8. Hey, lady, we don't want any trouble here. We know what the oldest sister is capable of. We don't want any trouble here. We get it.
11: She got a master's degree in pulling her hair.
12: Mm-hmm. Telling everyone you have no genitals.
11: Yeah. And then flattening your tires so you can't escape and you just have to sit there and take the ridicule.
12: Yo, lady, we don't want any trouble here. Just be cool, man. Just be cool.
11: Haven't talked to her in 10 years.
12: Go find somebody else to pick on.
11: Yeah.
12: Don't pick on us. We're just regular dudes hanging out, having a laugh. Aha.
11: We don't want no trouble. Leslie Vogel. You don't know the name, but she is the mother of the late Hayden Panettiere. She was on Good Morning America yesterday. I think she's going on her I'm Not a Monster world tour. She is addressing criticism over her public comments following her daughter's death at 36. In her memoir, Hayden Panettiere said that when she fired her mother as her momager, her mom said, and I quote, "You owe me." Well, she was on Good Morning America yesterday and said, I know I didn't say what I said. She said, I said, one, very convincing, but two, that could be another one of those parents misremembering things.
12: That's not how that happened at all.
11: I didn't say you owe me, but by all accounts in the book and everything Hayden has said in interviews over the years, this woman, the second she could walk, threw her daughter into show business and basically treated her kids like employees to go act and make that money. Her mom also suggested that her troubles began after landing her breakout role in the NBC show Heroes. She said, at 17, I started seeing her going downhill. I knew it. Yes, the second she started cashing big checks, that's when her problems began.
12: Mm.
11: She also pushes back at critics and said, you don't have a right to tell me how I mourn the loss of my second child. That's my domain. She sounds like a treat. And I don't know where these two get off. One, because they've got money. And two, I don't think that they are famous enough to have the sort of a fan base that they could get to do this for them. Anna Lynn McCord, she used to be on Nip Tuck. She was on the reboot of 90210. And a former rugby player named Danny Cipriani got married. And they had a crowdfunding campaign to fund their nuptials. Now, before you think, wow, I haven't heard her name in forever. She must be broke. No, they have a net worth jointly of $8 million. Well, they also started a fundraising campaign to cover portions of their nuptials with a Honey Fund registry, requesting donations ranging from $100 to cover the cost of their marriage license to $1,200 for floral arrangements. And before the next words out of your mouth are, yeah, but no one's going to donate to that. Oh, they did. As of Friday, they got $14,200. She said that they also have received some serious backlash, including death threats. She said, I was told I was despicable. And they're also not getting married once, twice. They're getting three ceremonies all day. The one they had in L.A. over the weekend, there's going to be one in London, one in Cambodia. And they wanted, again, actress Anna Lynn McCord and her former rugby player husband wanted everybody to pay for it. It doesn't sound like she has any shame about it whatsoever.
12: Well, I mean, you can exploit that because there is a percentage of our society that wants, needs to have some sort of connection to celebrity. And this is a great way for you to get a connection to a celebrity.
11: But also, doesn't it seem rather impersonal that you wouldn't fork over your own $100 for a marriage license? Like, doesn't that something you want to spend money on? I don't know. But I literally hadn't heard her name in probably 10 years, and now she's begging for money on the internet, but has plenty of it her own.
12: Still don't know who she is.
11: Google her. You've seen her.
12: What was her name?
11: Anna Lynn. A-N-N-A-L. Not that other actress you like so much.
4: Yeah. Yeah.
12: It popped up again. Okay. I don't know what's that. What's her last name?
11: McCord.
6: That's right there.
11: Does she look vaguely familiar to you?
6: No.
11: You haven't seen any of my collages I've made?
12: Days of Our Lives, Nip Talk. Yeah, I don't know who this is.
11: Kit Harington will be taking over the role of Gilderoy Lockhart in season 2 of Harry Potter's series on HBO. Nicholas Holt, who is departing due to scheduling conflicts. Kit Harington also plays his voice on Audible's Harry Potter audiobooks, so it's not that big of a stretch. They would foist him into this role, but now he is the guy. And the Daily Mail tabloid, the UK, was following a woman around Detroit for several days, taking pictures, noting her whereabouts. All for part of an article, I guess, about the reclusive Meg White. Well, the woman that they were following was like, hey, I'm not her. It's not me. And they did not take no for an answer. And they wrote the article, published it with all the photos anyhow. They quietly had to delete the story because it turns out it was not Meg White. It was one of Meg White's friends. And if you're a Cars fan, I'm about to break your heart and give you a gray hair right now. September 4th will mark the movie's 20th anniversary, and it is coming back to theaters for one weekend only. The event coincides with Lightning McQueen Day, September 5th, which is 9-5. That's Owen Wilson's character's number in the movie. The Italian Grand Prix Formula One is celebrating that weekend. There'll be a special event at Daytona's NASCAR 500, or NASCAR's Daytona 500, and auto museums worldwide. But 20 years Cars has been around.
12: Still a great movie. If it's on, I'll watch a few minutes of it.
11: And we learned last week or the week before that Matthew McConaughey and a lot of famous actors get what's called mail money, mailbox money. They get residual checks for when their movies and TV shows air and syndication, and they're playing all over to cable. And he said that of all the projects he's done, How to Lose a Guy in 10 Days provides him with the best, quote, mailbox money. So it would make sense. Paramount is developing a sequel to the movie. Kate Hudson will be producing it. She's also going to star in it. They want to get Matthew McConaughey back so they can reprise their roles. No casting is confirmed. The original cost $50 million, made $180 million, and then did gangbusters on DVD shortly thereafter. Triumph, they're back. And now they're doing a second leg of their 50th anniversary tour. April Wine will be opening. And this leg of the tour is all Midwest and Western states. Starts in Grand Rapids November 17th. Swings down through Indy about 10 days later, then heads out to Reno and Washington and Oregon. And
12: does April Wine have the real guys in it?
11: Dude, there's no way. Aren't those guys like very, very old?
12: I think they were around the same time that Triumph was, I think. I really say that with no knowledge at all.
11: All right, there's one guy in the band named Brian Greenway. He is the longest serving member of April Wine, but he joined in 1977. The band actually started 7 years earlier.
12: Oh, okay.
11: So there hasn't been an original member.
12: He was there for the success.
11: He was there, yeah, for the 80s okay. Stuff.
12: All right.
11: How many people do you think have been through this band?
12: At the fact that they've been around for 50 years? Oh, I bet there's been dozens, right?
11: Yeah, you have to scroll down and keep scrolling down. Also, Chris Slade. We know him as the bald-headed guy in AC/DC in the Thunderstruck music video. He was the drummer for a while when Phil Rudd was going through some difficulties and was out of the band. He also filled in for Phil when he had to get out of the band again because he was living in a meth brothel. He announced that
12: he wasn't living in. He had turned his own home.
11: Oh.
12: He opened his own home to the prosties and the meth dealers. It wasn't like he fell on hard times and had to move into a meth brothel.
11: He wanted to party all the time.
12: He wanted, sometimes you have to be the change you want. And he decided to change his house into a meth brothel. And he did successfully because he was arrested for it.
11: Is this wrong? In the privacy of my own home. My own home?
12: A man wants what a man wants.
11: Yeah. But Chris Slade is now 80 years old, announced he is done drumming. He said, thanks for coming to all the shows. He'd been playing professionally since 16 when he played with Tom Jones. Before playing with Manfred Mann during their stretch of initial success, he played with The Firm and then eventually AC/DC.
4: Oh, I forgot about that Firm thing.
11: Yeah.
4: Yeah, he was in that video.
11: It's weird. You don't even tap on him for fun anymore. You're like, nah, get rid of him.
12: No, no, it was kind of sad, though, when Brian Johnson came back to AC/DC and they, you know, were doing this tour that they're doing right now after the Power Up record, and everybody asked if Chris Slade, are you in since, and he's like, no one called. They didn't ask me. He wasn't even approached about this tour, the record or the tour. The Queen Bee, Martha Stewart. Collecting more checks thanks to Netflix. She has a new podcast and Martha Stewart Cooks. Martha Stewart Cooks debuts today. The Martha Stewart podcast arrives tomorrow as part of Netflix's podcast partnership. I'm delighted to bring my podcast to Netflix. She says it is the perfect partner to share and amplify the thoughtful and informative conversations the show is known for.
11: What does she talk about?
12: I have no idea. How great it is to be Martha Stewart? I don't know. The podcast will continue as an audio series, yada, yada, yada, yada. She's got like Reddit's co-founder sitting down for a conversation. The only person that we know, Grammy Award winning producer Benny Blanco, will be sitting down with Martha Stewart.
11: Martha Stewart's going to be like, so who are you now?
12: You are a what? Married to a who?
11: Blanco, is that Dutch?
12: You're married to a billionaire. Let's talk more about you're married to a billionaire. Sometimes, Benny, do you feel like you don't bring enough to the table with your wife being a billionaire and all? Or she just grills him for being like, you know, a leech.
11: I watched the other half of that Murdoch thing yesterday. Hey, you want to talk billionaires in another existence that none of us will ever know. Every time somebody in this family gets pissed, they wind up suing each other.
12: Okay.
11: But there were a couple different lawsuits within the family over the last 4 or 5 years.
12: These are the Fox News people.
11: Yeah, and it's funny because they have a big flow chart of like, this lawsuit happens, it gets resolved, and then they put money in each kid's bank account. And at one point, they each got like an extra $1 billion.
12: What?
11: They're all the kids are billionaires. Even like the kids he had with later wives, they're all billionaires. But the amount of money that gets thrown around, and these kids are constantly like, well, I'll come see you. They got our private jet that zip across the entire globe. It is insane. It's angering, but at the same time, you're like, the air down here tastes a little bit poorer.
12: Well, that's not a fun way to wrap the show.
11: Yeah.
12: Found $30 on the Walmart floor. Police came to my house and made me give it back.
11: Yeah, I think the last scene is there's like each kid is worth $3.2 billion, and like they want to do stuff but they don't have to. And I'm like, man, you guys are cut from different cloth to me, because I'd be like, see you suckers, you're never gonna see me again.
12: I don't care about making my mark anymore.
11: No.
12: The only reason I'm making my mark is because I have to afford things. 888-545-5655. Let's wrap this thing up.
9: And now, the Stan Marsh moment.
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12: Well, what do we learn on this amazing Tuesday? Well, we learned that somehow it's still only Tuesday. Today is also National Banana Split Day and National Whiskey Sour Day. Top mistakes that dads make in the delivery room. The most offensive, according to us, not according to the labor nurses, but according to us, was any dad that hooks up his Xbox to the television in the delivery room. And the nurses say it happens all the time.
11: That's also, you're distracted, but also you've prevented her from being distracted. Maybe there's something she wanted to watch on TV. You're like, no, gaming.
12: Hey, Rhubarb, nobody wants to watch you play video games.
11: No.
12: Also, the biggest mistakes dudes are making, answering questions for her, the number of men that show up high, dudes on the phone, having phone conversations. And then the worst offenders. Here it is. The over-sexualize everything in the labor and delivery process. And I'm proud of our audience. We only had one knucklehead text in and say something about putting an extra stitch in. Only one. I thought we would probably get 30 or 40 of them. So, again, a credit to our audience for only one knucklehead texting that in. And, again, if you were a real man, you would ask them to leave one out. If you were a real man. Weed use among the boomers is skyrocketing. Maybe chill them out a little bit. That'd be nice.
11: It's also got to be nice, too, because you don't have anywhere to go. You're retired, man. Be high all day if you feel like it.
12: We thought that this was weird. And if it happened to us, it would be super weird. But a woman says she discovered that her boyfriend had been secretly keeping a spreadsheet rating every time she cooked dinner for him. She even says the ratings weren't terrible. Most of the meals scored a six or higher, but she says it's troubling and she feels like she's

0: for the longest throw and catch of a water balloon, 141 feet. He said it wasn't worrying about catching and breaking the balloon. It was actually throwing and breaking the balloon that was the biggest challenge. There's a cat in Wisconsin that was born with a record-breaking 29 toes.
1: That's a lot. That's like a whole pine cone full of toes on your cat.
0: Airplane etiquette survey reveals most Americans agree passenger behavior in the friendly skies is getting worse over the past 5 years. Reclining seats. Number one answer was loud passengers. Reclining seats is number two. People who take off their shoes on a plane is number three. That's so gross. Speaking of feet, there's a video floating around this morning of a Dunkin' Donuts employee washing his feet in the sink of the Dunkin'. It's so gross. Hardest working state in America, South Dakota. 98% employment rate and 7% of the population have to have multiple jobs to survive.
1: Well, we also learned that you have a pretty in-depth analysis you may post later about the movie Project Hail Mary and all the plot points.
0: Nope, just a snoozer. That's it. 2.5.
1: Hey, watch that movie you told me about yesterday, Red Rocket. Sucked.
0: That movie is awful. Yeah. Hey, that was one of the most pointless movies I've ever seen.
1: You're on a hot streak lately, my dude.
0: Time for me to throw the television away. All right, we got to go. Don't forget the podcast, live stream 11:15 today, jlnkshow.com. Talk to you tomorrow. Have a great day. We'll see you.
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1: So if you don't know what house on the block is known as the weird house, it might be yours. Which I'm saying that because I might be the weird house on my block. Yesterday, the new neighbors, the wife, drove past my house. And as she drove past, she stared at my driveway. And you would have thought she saw a ghost. She didn't. She just saw my son driving around in his power wheels with a skeleton in it. Yeah, we're gearing up for Halloween, if you don't know. My house is the Halloween house on the block. Yeah, and I'm wondering, should I warn them? Like, oh, by the way, honey, this is just the beginning. Just wait until after Labor Day when my entire yard is full of skeletons.
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1: Well, congratulations, Kimberly Rowley in Crittersville, Ohio. You are today's Listener of the Day. Share that you like to play some Borderlands 4 when you have a night off, which might be kind of rare because you share that you are a working mom, plus you've got an energetic toddler. I've said it before and I'll say it again. 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
5: 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Nothing like some hot weather to get the AC scams rolling. Listen to this one. I recently visited a young Fort Wayne couple. 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Needs replaced. Whoa, time out. Get this, we go out there, second opinion, get in there, take a good look at the system. It's a 10-year-old train, completely spotless, no cracks, runs like a champ. The scary pictures, they're not even a furnace, fake photos. 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
6: That's right, Jane. 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According to the More More Institute of Health and Wellness, 100% of Fort Wayne residents reported increased levels of fun after shopping at 20 past 4 and more. Local analysts are calling it the More Fun Phenomenon. The study covered various summer activities, lake days, baseball games, outdoor concerts, even mowing the lawn, and concluded that everything was 100% more fun after shopping at 20 past 4 and more.
7: 100% more fun?
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7: 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You coming with me?
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Just over a month away before Metallica takes over the Sphere with their residency. If you are going, please pack me in your bag. 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

0: 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They're going to be releasing a 15th anniversary edition of The Sea of Memories. 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

Mondays at noon with Rage Against the Machine on 98.9 The Bear. Going to be a heck of a show at Ruoff Labor Day weekend. We're talking Sunday, September 6th. Rob Zombie, Marilyn Manson, just saying, next week, better be here.

0: 90s at noon with Silverchair on 98.9 The Bear. Seems like ever since the internet has been around, there's been a lot of junk. Way more now that AI is here. And now it's even harder to separate real content from quote-unquote AI slop. A couple weeks ago, you noticed this? LinkedIn started testing a seems like AI slop button. You got to hit the three dots on that menu on any post or comment. And it's been very popular. Apparently that button has already been used over a million times and it hasn't even been a month. But my question is it actually doing anything or is it just like the button in the elevator when you try to close the door and it doesn't do anything?
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The game of Big Ticket Thursday. 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

0: Breaking Benjamin on 98 and on the Bear, Heather Rooney. You're not going to bow or break. You're a superhero. Yes, you are. How do I know that? Science. If you listen to heavy metal, it boosts your tolerance for physical pain. Some smart folks set up shop at a massive heavy metal festival in Germany to test whether or not metal music affects pain perception. And they found that those who dig the heavy metal, they could keep their hand and forearm submerged in a tub of ice water longer than non-metal fans. Now, I mean, granted, they did point out that the music didn't make the cold water feel any less intense, but it seemed to give people a superpower to push through the pain longer. See? You're a superhero.
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4: That's right, Jane. 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According to the More More Institute of Health and Wellness, 100% of Fort Wayne residents reported increased levels of fun after shopping at 20 past 4 and more. Local analysts are calling it the More Fun Phenomenon. 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

August. Love spending the entire month on a never-ending group text on when our fantasy draft is going to happen. Look, Steve, if 11 of the 12 league members can make it and you can't because you have your kids that weekend, we're sorry, man. You're going to miss the playoffs again anyhow. 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

0: GNR on 98 and on the Bear, Heather Rooney. Start telling your loved ones goodbye again. You got a decades-old math prediction resurfacing because apparently doomsday is coming November 13th now. Yeah, so back in 1960, some mathematician and his colleagues, they used population growth trends to calculate a point when the number of people on Earth could rise beyond what the planet could support. And their model landed on Friday the 13th, November 13th, as the crisis point. Some smart folks did point out, you know, the birth rates have drastically slowed since the 60s. But now I'm thinking, how many people can fit on planet Earth?
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0: It's time to salute our 98.9 Bear Listener of the Day. 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
1: Congratulations, Kimberly Riley in Crowdersville, Ohio. You are today's Listener of the Day. Hardworking mom, energetic toddler, and you say you enjoy playing some Borderlands 4 when you have a night off. Congratulations, Mama. Kimberly Riley in Crowdersville, Ohio, now in control of the music with Falling in Reverse on 98.9 The Bear.
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0: talk from Nickelback, Rattle the Cage on 98.9 The Bear. Heather Rooney making way for Drew Cage coming up next, which if it's been a minute since you scrolled on social media.
1: Don't.
0: I mean, I kind of feel we all knew this day. I mean, eventually, yes, this day was going to come.
1: It's not fair. It's not good.
0: Dolly Parton passed
1: away. Dolly Parton died. She's 80 years old. Dolly Parton died. I found out about literally 20 minutes ago.
0: Yeah, the phone buzzed. I'm like, what's that? I'm like, no, not Dolly. You can't take her. Like,
1: of all people. Somebody bubble wrap Willie Nelson real quick.
0: Seriously.
1: Because that's all we got left.
0: So with Dolly Parton's hit 9 to 5, I think anybody who works any kind of job 9 to 5, we should have tomorrow off just in honor of Dolly Parton. Yes. What do you think?
1: Yes, where's the boss?
0: Boss!
1: He's not even here.
0: Yeah,
1: probably. He's at home.
0: Working from home.
1: We're all over right. here suffering.
0: I know, right?
1: Out in the world with no Dolly Parton in it anymore.
0: Know. Two thumbs down. Well, have yourself a great afternoon. Drew, you're up next.
1: No.
0: Put a smile on your face. Maybe. We're sad today. Enjoy the afternoon. We'll chat tomorrow.
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From Ashes to New, 98.9 The Bear, New Bear Rock from them, man. Hey, how you doing? Happy Tuesday. Not the most joyous of Tuesdays, but we're here. We're gonna get through it. We're gonna listen to a lot of Dolly Parton's later on. That's what we're gonna do. That's what I'm gonna do. I'm assuming you're gonna do the same as well. Rest in peace, Dolly Parton. Passed away today at 80 years old. Hell of a life, man. Hell of a life. 260-484-2327. As always, that's the number. Go ahead, hit me up, Drew Cage on the socials. Whatever you want to do, man. We'll tell some jokes. We'll get silly. We'll do that to kind of make everybody feel a little bit better. Because you look, it sucks. It sucks when people die. It sucks when good people die. And Dolly Parton was good people. Start with Nirvana. It's 98 and the Bear.

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I say you look so fine that I really want to make you mine. Come on and get your kicks. Now you don't need

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Now you don't need

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New Bear Rock from The Warning, 98.9 The Bear. What are your feelings on flock cameras? We've all heard about flock cameras. Are you in favor of them? They piss you off? Are you fairly indifferent to flock cameras all around? I'm curious. But whatever you feel about that, just know that Florida man is not a fan of the flock cameras. And when Florida man is not a fan of something, you know that's not going to last very long. But if you know this, Florida cops also know this. Florida cops versus Florida man in a battle of intelligence. Next, it's 98 Another Bear.

0: Poppy and Amy Lee and Courtney LaPlante, 98.9 The Bear. Florida man versus the flock cameras, dude. Florida man saw a flock surveillance camera system and apparently thought, not today, big brother, not today. So he went ahead and destroyed it. Now, here's where the problem comes in for Florida man. It was fake. It was not real. Police had put up a 3D printed decoy because somebody had already stolen the real cameras. Some other Florida man beat this Florida man to the Florida man punch, all right? And they wanted to kind of try to catch the vandal, and they kind of did. 3 hours later, the fake camera lasted 3 hours before this Florida man came up to, destroy it. My friend, that is not anti-surveillance activism. That is basically you walking into a police sting operation and yelling, "I would like to participate in the investigation, please." Now, he's facing some grand theft charges, criminal mischief, and damage to an electronic equipment device with a $7,500 bond. Congratulations, Florida man. You got cucked by a 3D printer.
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New Bear Rock from the Pretty Reckless. 98.9 The Bear. Hey, man, how you doing? My name is Drew Cage. Glad that you're here. Happy Tuesday, 4 o'clock, 260-484-2327. Drew Cage on the socials. Pretty Reckless. Gonna be with AC/DC at Notre Dame Stadium coming up here September 4th, like a couple of days from now. And, well, your way to get in some free tickets. We'll discuss that shortly. Beyond that, though, 260-484-2327. Drew Cage across the socials. Do it up. Linkin Park. 98.9 The Bear.

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1: 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Weird thoughts, odd ideas, strange stuff that pops through my brain that I want to make sure you know about as well. Sometimes kind of offensive, sometimes informative, sometimes I'm just begging, man. I'm just begging. Dear anybody attempting to buy my info on the internet, times is tough, dude. I'll give you a dealer's price if you buy directly from me.

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We're out of PTO, so it's about as close to the water as we're going to get. 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

0: 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Text me up or get at me on the Facebook page about this one, my friends. Have you ever maintained a relationship with one of your ex's parents or something along those lines after the breakup? I asked the question because I was reading a story today about a British comedian who has gotten the names of all of her ex's mothers tattooed on her because she says that she felt a stronger connection with them, especially towards the end, than she did with their sons. And I can kind of see that. I was talking about this with my girlfriend the other night. My ex, I had a better relationship with her mother towards the end than I did at the end of that. I did with her at the end of that relationship. I'm not going to get her mom's name tattooed on me or anything like that because that'd be weird. But I am curious. 260-484-2327. Text it up. Social medias. Have you ever had a solid relationship with one of your ex's parents after the breakup? Tell me the story, man. I want to know.
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New Bear Rock from Architects, 98.9 The Bear. Happy 5 o'clock to you, man. 5 o'clock on a Tuesday. Right, it's Tuesday. I know where I am. It's Tuesday. I got this. My name is Drew Cage. Glad that you're here. 260-484-2327. Drew Cage on all the socials, whatever you want to do, even on the TikToks, man. It's 5 o'clock. That's TikTok o'clock around here. I suppose I just made that up, and it made rhyming sounds, so that must...

New Bear Rock from Papa Roach, 98.9, the Bear Listener of the Day. You want to be one? I know you do. Everybody wants to be one. I'd like to be one. I'd like the free t-shirt. I'd like to get involved in that private Facebook group where you get little secret giveaways that nobody else even knows about, but they won't let me be Listener of the Day, so I got to live vicariously through you. 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I don't know what goes on there. 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But they'll let you be Listener of the Day. 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

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Are you tired of seeing AI slop on every website, dude? Like, it just looks so phony and cheap, and it's just bad all around. If you're in a band using AI to make stupid flyers, you look like trash, and I would never go see your band. If I ever see a band flyer that is an AI-generated thing, I'm not going to that show out of principle. But on the plus side, there's at least one website cracking down on AI posts, man. Sadly, it's a website none of us ever really go to, but I'll tell you all about an AI and, well, overall, content-free website that you can go to next. 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

0: Queens of the Stone Age, 98.9, The Bear. The internet was already 90% garbage before AI showed up, but now we've apparently reached a point where the garbage is just writing itself, man. That's what AI is doing, and LinkedIn is here to fight back. They are testing a button called the Seems Like AI Slop button, and they say it's going really well. You know, people see something on LinkedIn, and they say, that looks like an AI slop. Click the little link, and it gets reported. They're saying it's been used more than a million times, which sounds impressive until you remember that nobody uses LinkedIn. Like, a million clicks on LinkedIn is like a million people showing up for the funeral of a website, man. Who really cares? Most people only log in like maybe once every 3 years because they got fired and suddenly remember that they have a profile. LinkedIn is so dead, dude. AI didn't take over the site. It just wandered in because there was nobody there to stop it. Honestly, if a million people are using that button on LinkedIn, that may be the only thing that has ever actually gotten work from LinkedIn.
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1: It is the 6 o'clock news, my friends. 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Band out of Rochester, New York. 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Put out a couple of songs before they released a full-length album in 2024, of which they have just that one, so you can listen to it if you like. It's a band called If Not For Me. The song is called Lie Awake. Give a listen. Tell me what you think about it. 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It's 98.9 The Bear.

There you go, man. 6 o'clock news tonight. If not for me, song's called Lie Awake. What'd you think about it? Was it good? Was it bad? Would you want to hear more? Would you never want to hear it again? That's up to you. Take out your cell phone. 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We will count them up, and we will see how it goes. We'll give you about, let's see here, 10 minutes.

Fun fact, if you stream the bear in your AirPods while you mow, you can drown out the sound of hitting rocks and sticks. But it doesn't do anything for dog logs you forgot to pick up. Fort Wayne's Rock Station 98.

0: New Bear Rock from Shinedown, 98.9 The Bear. 6 o'clock news. We better go, my friends. We had a band called If Not For Me. Song was called Lie Awake. Want to see what you thought about it. And good. Pretty good. 84.6% thumbs up on that one. So right in the middle of the 80s. So that's that. That's not bad, man. As mentioned, they have like one album out that came out in 2024 and some songs before that. Given what I kind of get from the band that I've heard so far, the further back you go, maybe the more kind of garage metal it'll get, because that's simply the way bands tend to grow. They start off on the heavier side, then they kind of figure their stuff out, and it gets a little bit more accessible, and you end up with what you have today, which is an 85% thumbs up on that band. So we'll do that again tomorrow, just like we do every weeknight. I play you new stuff. You tell me if it's good or if it sucks. This is 6 o'clock news. 98.9 The Bear.
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1: Today's Listener of the Day is Kimberly Riley from Kreidersville, Ohio. She's a working mom with an energetic toddler, and the Bear's her pick-me-up throughout the day. Big in bands like Bad Omens and Ghost and Falling in Reverse and Sublime and Def Leppard. And she also likes to play some Borderlands 4 when she has a night off. Get your toddler into that one. I'm just saying that it seems like a game that would be right up there for a toddler. Shooting stuff in the wastelands. Good plan. Congratulations, Kimberly Riley from Kreidersville, Ohio. Today's Listener of the Day. Text LOD to 260-484-2327. Be tomorrow's Listener of the Day. Talk you up all day long and play bands that you're into. She likes a Def Leppard, so.
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0: New Bear Rock from Motionless and White. 98.9 The Bear. Wrapping it up for me, man. I'm going to head on up out of here. I got little kids' football practice to get to, so I'm going to drive really fast on roads that I'm not going to say, just in case the police are out there and they're listening. I'm not going to tell you which way I'm going. Just know that I'm probably going to be breaking some laws. Traffic laws, not like serious laws. I say that as traffic laws are pretty dangerous. But still, you know what I'm saying. Yeah, I got priorities. Have yourself a good night, man. Be safe, be careful, have fun. Most importantly, try not to die and listen to Jolene at least like once or twice.
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0: Can't fight the seether for this Tuesday night edition of Hard Drive XL. I'm Lou Brutus. Tony Iommi of Black Sabbath is back with me again tonight as featured artist of the week. My other guest will include Sully Erna of Godsmack and Rob Zombie, who will join us via the Hard Drive Archive. Sully and Rob here tonight in accordance with two album anniversaries we're celebrating, Godsmack's debut in 1998 and Rob Zombie's Hillbilly Deluxe the very same day. Elsewhere on the program, it is all about our animal friends. We salute the dogs and cats and other creatures we love with It Came From the Web, Screen Time, Poetry Corner, and The Rant. Plus, I've got the Screamer of the Week on the way.
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0: Wage War on Hard Drive XL, with many thanks to the band's Cody Quistad, who joined me as special guest last night. I'm Lou Brutus. You and I will hear from Rob Zombie in just a moment via the Hard Drive Archive on this, the anniversary of the release of his Hellbilly Deluxe in 1998. Of course, all of our features tonight geared to our animal friends, and one of the greatest trends I've seen the last 10 or so years backstage at concerts is the amount of petting zoos that concert promoters set up for the bands. Normally, how this works is concert promoters get in touch with a local animal shelter who are looking for publicity to get their dogs and cats and other creatures adopted. The rock stars post the stuff on social media. The proximity to the animals makes the rock stars happy, and the pets get adopted. Talk about a win-win.
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0: Here now, another historic interview from the Hard Drive Archive. I spoke with Rob Zombie in 2010, fresh off his tour with Alice Cooper, and he discussed the value of putting on a big-time show.
1: I can't believe that anyone's ever wanted to be preached to at a show, ever. Maybe, you know, not even when they went to see the concert for Bangladesh at Madison Square Garden. I don't think they went there to be preached at. But I think the main thing is, you know, we tried to make a real point of it that between me and Alice Cooper, we were both going to do a full, gigantic show. And the response to that was so phenomenal because in the sense that it seemed like there were so many people that they were like, I didn't even know a concert could be like this. Especially the younger kids. They were the ones that just seemed like they stood there with their mouths hanging open, that had been so inundated with just like, I don't know what bands are about now, but, you know, rock stars died a long time ago. Now we just have bands, and that doesn't interest me at all. I mean, to me, everything has to be larger than life. That's why it's up on a higher platform than everything else. It's supposed to be bigger and better. That's why you're there. That's why you paid your money. You didn't pay your money to be bored to tears. And that's what really paid off in this tour, I think. And I mean, it was pretty funny to watch the crowd sometimes.

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4: Trust me, you're going to want it.
6: Tony Iommi of Black Sabbath and Sully Erna of Godsmack, both joining me later as guests on Hard Drive XL, where the word of the night is pets, because pets are fun to give to your pets.
7: I don't know what you had in mind, but here we stand on opposing sides. 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